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0: Tammy Mack at 520.
1: All right, in the tea room, we got a lot to discuss. Monique is back out.
2: Okay, I love
1: and
2: us.
1: And on the mic.
2: Yes.
1: I love us. Miss right. I Love Us is back out. I'll let you know what she has to say. And we're also, I don't think we're going to get past this conversation, so I'm not going to even promote what else we're going to may or may not have on in the tea room. Sure. But the big deal over the weekend was Stephen A. Smith getting a thumbs down award from the National Association of Black Journalists, better known as NABJ. Right. And so we're going to talk about what Stephen A. had to say about that. Then we're going to talk about what just random people had to say about that. And then we're going to hear from a black journalist who's a woman and what she had to say about that. And you may know who that is, Jamil Hill. So, and if you want to call in, you know, talk about it, you can. 310-330-5554. 310-330-KJLH. The T-Room's next. Kings.

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1: 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The Men's Empowerment Summit, Saturday, September 12th, 9 to 3. 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
1: Tammy Mack?
0: Yes, ma'am.
1: I want to thank you for referring me to Homa Malayam. 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
0: Just like that?
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0: I'll say less. 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
1: 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They're going to hold you down. Do it immediately. And again, thank you guys for coming out to the Women's Health Expo. It was incredible. Again, a lot of great information. The author's corner, the caregivers, just so much foot traffic. The doctors in there, everybody that came out, we really appreciated all the women, all the men and children. You know, KJLH, we are you. This is the community station again. So we appreciate that. And don't forget, 9/15. Well, that's my birthday, 9/15. But the Men's Health Expo is coming up, okay? We want you to save the day. Men's Empowerment Summit, Saturday, September the 12th from 9 to 3. It's completely free at Cal State Dominguez Hills this year. 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Pull up.
2: All right, pull up then. That's what the man said. Then go on and do it. I'm sorry. I hope they heard you. I had that loud, baby, loud.
1: That's all right.
2: So let's talk about Luther Campbell. He was down there in Florida running for Congress. Okay. And, well, a me so horny loss.
3: I went on this journey to serve the good people of Broward County. In the way that I've always served the good people of Miami-Dade County since I live here. Unfortunately, the people didn't come out and vote.
2: He sound real sad.
3: It was a contest of black versus white. White folks came out and supported Debbie. Black folks stayed home. I guess I wasn't worthy enough for them to come.

0: out and vote for me. So I accept that wholeheartedly. I respect that. 140,000 black folks with a voter registration card stayed home.
1: This is Luther Campbell. He ran for Congress in Broward County.
0: Didn't vote for me or any other candidate. So it wasn't a thing of all the candidates consolidating. No. There was enough people with cards to overcome her numbers. The people of Broward County didn't.
1: All right, that's enough of that. Hate that Luther Campbell lost.
2: Yeah.
1: But I was following this race. Mm-hmm. And unfortunately, Luther Campbell, Luke, don't stop get it.
2: Right.
1: He complained more than he campaigned.
2: Complained more than campaigned.
1: Yeah, he did. He complained about people who he had their back for decades, and now it was time for them to have his back, and they didn't have his back. Yeah. He complained about a lot of things that had nothing to do with the people of Broward County.
2: Yeah.
1: And I want to use this election in Florida that ain't got nothing, you know, to say that to all of the candidates running, mm-hmm. the people are wising up to you.
2: Yeah.
1: The people are wising up, and social media has been a part of that wising up, because we now can see past the curtain, beyond the curtain of the lies, beyond the curtain of the hypocrites, beyond the curtain of you promising something that you can't or won't come through with.
2: Right.
1: And people are tired of not winning. The people are not winning, but we're watching the candidates win.
2: That's a fact.
1: And then the candidates win and put us in losing positions.
2: Absolutely.
1: And I'm not just talking about Republicans or Democrats. I'm talking about any candidate that has run or in the past that is currently running. These elections will be lost if you don't let the people win. And it's showing that. I mean, we just had an election where another Democratic socialist won.
2: Yeah.
1: Because they are talking about things that the people need desperately, like health care, like groceries,
2: like
1: gas.
2: Yeah.
1: And how we can obtain the financial ability to afford those things, or how they can bring those things down.
2: Yeah.
1: So if you're a candidate for any party and you're looking closely at a win, then you have to let the people win first. We don't really care about your performative talk anymore.
2: Nope.
1: I think we've wisened, is that a word? We've wisened up to that.
2: Yeah, it's your class.
1: I made
2: That's
1: it
2: a word.
1: Yeah,
2: it's your class.
1: Y'all better get out here and find out what the people need.
2: You got to get some boots on the ground, because the people ain't going for it no more.
1: That's what it seems like in these primaries that have been going on.
2: Yeah, your celebrity is not going to get you the vote. So you got to get your boots on the ground.
1: Man. Luther Campbell lost by he only had 8.5% of the vote. Only there were 334,262 black voters in Broward County. Only 54,000 of them voted. Can you imagine? Only 54,000 out of 334,000 people voted. Y'all got to start talking about the people. This is one reason why Trump probably won this last election, because people weren't talking about the people. And instead of people voting for one person or the other, they just decided not to vote at all.
2: Yeah. Yeah. Bless his heart.
1: You got to give. Got to give the people. Give the people what they want.
2: That's what you're supposed to do. That's what the politicians are supposed to do. But they've gotten so far away from that. So maybe they'll start getting back into working for the people.
1: We hope so. Pull that up. I like that song.

0: Pull that song up. Yeah, got to give the people what they want. Stop talking. Stop flapping your gums and make it happen. And the sad part is, I keep bringing his name up. Mom Donnie is winning just based off of his social media alone. Because every time he does something, he shows the people what he did. Yeah. He's got a whole new trash can system in New York.
1: Look at that.
0: A whole new trash can system.
1: So is he getting rid of the rats in New York?
0: He tried his best.
1: Get rid of the rats.
0: He tried his best.
1: Oh, man, he the king of New York.
0: If I'm not mistaken, it's simulating this trash can system that they have abroad somewhere where the trash can never overflow because it has a direct dumpster up under it.
1: Okay.
0: So the dumpster is underground.
1: All right.
0: And the people come, the trash people come, and they get the trash from underneath the ground, not out of the trash can.
1: Some innovation. Some new ideas.
0: I think that's the trash cans they have in Japan somewhere.
1: Okay, let's do it. Let's
0: so get on. I don't know if his is that fanciful, but I do know they're much larger now.
1: Innovation, I like it.
0: Innovation, we love it. We've got to think of new things. We've got to do new ways. So y'all got to stop saying you can't do it or we tried it. You got to come up with some new stuff. It's 2026. We can't be doing what we did in 1980.
1: Can't do it.
0: We cannot do it. Stephen A. Smith, he was hit pretty hard, y'all. His heart was crushed after the National Association of Black Journalists gave him a thumbs down.
2: I am the same guy that brought a nationally televised show to a journalism conference, which is the NABJ, the last 2 years. Did you have anything to say about me then? Did I get a thumbs down then? First Take, a nationally televised show, which has been number one for 14 straight years, we came to the National Association for Black Journalists in Chicago and Cleveland, back-to-back years. Of course, I got to thank ESPN for that. They're the ones that signed off on that. Specifically, now former executive Dave Roberts. It doesn't happen without him. It doesn't happen without ESPN. But you know who else it doesn't happen without? Me. Because if I'm not willing to show up, we ain't coming. But I was there. I was there not just to do the show. I also stood in the booth for over an hour doing the jobs fair. I also gave a speech. I also mentored and talked to, as I continue to do, young, aspiring black journalists, and I have done that religiously for decades. I started my career at the Philadelphia Inquirer. I know it's the New York Daily News as a high school reporter, but thereafter, in 1994, I began my career at the Philadelphia Inquirer, courtesy of Sandra Long, a longtime executive for the Philadelphia Inquirer, synonymous with the NABJ, whom I first met at the jobs fair of the NABJ. My career started because I was at the NABJ job fair.
0: So Stephen A. Smith makes a very valid point about his relationship with the NABJ. Mm-hmm. And Jemele Hill was on Chris Cuomo's show trying to explain a little bit of what this is all about.
3: I know being a black woman, especially because I have mostly trafficked in mainstream media spaces. Yes. You've been at CNN. You're in a pretty mainstream space now. I was at ESPN for 12 years. I write for The Atlantic. Mm-hmm. I appear on CNN. These are mainstream spaces. I already have the double consciousness to know there are certain things and certain topics and certain ways I want to go at things. I got to keep it in community, or I got to keep it on my own platform, because I know that there are some criticisms that I have that will be used and weaponized against my own community. And that's the part that I think that people are trying to address with Stephen A. Nobody is saying don't criticize Jasmine Crockett. She's a politician, for crying out loud. You're supposed to criticize her. That is the part of the job. And I think she even understands that. But considering that you had so many people on the right who are attacking her demeanor, her diction, calling her ghetto, oh, crazy Laura Loomer, calling her Shaniqua, don't be the one piling on saying you don't like the way she talks and all. Like, you can't be that dude. Like, I'm sorry, you can't. And especially coming from a black man, they're going to look at you and they're going to say, well, Stephen A. agrees. I now am empowered to say that thing that I can keep in that quiet

0: place, I can say it out loud because Stephen A. said I could. Mm-hmm. So that is the always the tricky dance that you and responsibility that you accept as a black journalist. And so I think, and even when it came to Joy Ann Reed's a friend of mine, and I didn't like what he said about her. She's already lost her job, mm-hmm. right? There's a whole lot going on at MSNBC. You and I both know that. Mm-hmm. There's some political things that are happening behind the scene. She has been one of Trump's main critics. We know in this era that people who have been very boisterous and very ardent about criticizing him, mm-hmm. you gotta watch your square. You gotta watch your back mm-hmm. because of the way he's pressuring the media and mm-hmm. pressuring networks. You know what it is. And so for him to sort of say, well, it wasn't about this, it was about her ratings, it's like, dude, we don't need that right now. Mm-hmm. We just don't need it right now. I get what you're paid to do. I respect the position that you have. As I've said many times before, there's a lot of younger black journalists. I called Stephen A. Batman. And the reason I called him Batman is because he's a symbol mm-hmm. for a lot of younger black journalists. They want to be him. They see the position that he's in. He let them know by virtue of his position, his talent, the way he's ascended in this business, what is possible for a black journalist. Like, mm-hmm. it's possible that one day you can get a $100 million contract and be at ESPN. That's important. And because it's so important, I know for him, this feels like an attack. And I get that. But I'm hoping what comes out on the other side of it is that people at NABJ can have some private conversations with ESPN or with Stephen A.
1: Yeah. I hope that there can be some private conversations that happen. I want to share a story with you all. I was at church camp, and I've probably shared this story before, but I'll share it because it's applicable here. I was at church camp when I was about 10 to 12 years old. Let's just say 12. And it was an all-white church camp. So it was maybe out of 5,000 kids, there were maybe five black kids in the whole camp. And maybe two black, like, teachers or camp counselors, right? One of the ladies, Miss Sylvia, from my camp, from my church, was one of the counselors. So at the end of the church camp, right? At the end of the camp, there's this fun day where all of the ages and everybody comes into this one big gym okay. and have a ball. It's like the going away dance or whatever. Okay. And my roommates, all white, obviously, were saying, hey, you should go and do your Tina Turner on stage. You should do your Tina Turner on stage. Okay. So I get ready. I'm excited. I'm pumped. I'm like, yeah, I'm going to do my Tina Turner on stage. And I go to my church counselor and I say, I'm getting ready to go do my Tina Turner on stage in front of all these people. I'm hyped. I'm thinking it's a show. Uh-huh. I can put it on. You know, I get to, you know, show the people I got my talent. Da, da, da, da, da. And she says, don't you be no monkey for the white man. And I was like,
2: oh, where you?
1: I was 12.
2: 12? You said, don't be a 12. Monkey for the white man?
1: She said, don't you be no monkey for the white man. And I was like, what does that mean? I just want to do the Tina Turner impression on the stage.
2: Yeah, private dancer.
1: I never understood what she meant until I got older. Uh-huh. There is this thing within the black community, specifically with the older generation, uh-huh. where you have to present yourself in a certain way to white people. Mm-hmm. Right? You have to present yourself. You want to dress nice. You want to speak nice. You don't want to be the clown, the monkey of the show. Mm-hmm. And she was ultimately saying, out of all these people, they want you to get on stage and do an impersonation of Tina Turner. No, not on my watch.
2: Right.
1: Now, was it right or wrong? I have no idea. But I definitely, as I grew older, because that's a moment that I will never forget in my life. I'm repeating it here today.
2: Right, right.
1: As I got older, I realized that there are certain things that black people either can't or shouldn't do mm-hmm. around white people.
2: Okay. Yeah.
1: Because of what we have to protect about our own prestige, about who we are. And if we give them the tools to suggest that we are what they say we are, we are doing a disservice to ourselves.
2: Mm. Okay.
1: Kind of like

0: that song everybody's talking about, right?
1: Mm. Okay, I can understand. I see where you're coming.
0: And so I know y'all are like, where are you going with this? And Stephen A, Tammy. Uh-huh. Where I'm going with this is what Jemele Hill is saying is that, yes, maybe Jasmine Crockett speaks this certain way. Mm-hmm. But when you say it's ghetto, when you say she's Shaniqua, when you give that fuel, that fire fuel, it becomes truth. Because here's the thing, Jasmine Crockett is not ghetto. She's a very smart woman. And I'm just using this as a part of the, as an example of the whole conversation. Mm-hmm. She's a very smart woman. She was voted into office. She definitely was sticking up for Black people and their needs. Mm-hmm. And so to bring her down based off of her character, that is not true. It's this. It's just a perception of who she is.
1: Right.
0: She is not that.
1: Okay.
0: Like,
1: okay.
0: She is not ghetto. She's right. Not that. And the way we speak doesn't make us ghetto. It's our culture. And to tag Black people's culture as ghetto, when you use the language all the time, which, I don't want to get into that, but
1: okay.
0: Is putting something on us that is what you think we are, but not who we are. And so what Jemele Hill was saying basically is that, Stephen A, you're giving other people credence to talk about our community. Mm. And that's not necessary. But what is necessary is to talk about her politics and her policies. That's different. That's very different.
1: I mean, it sounds as though Stephen A is a prisoner of his own success. He's worked his way up.
0: Good point.
1: To be, I worked so hard, mm-hmm. and now I'm at the top. Mm-hmm. So much so that you call me Batman as if it's a, you know, it's disrespectful.
0: No,
1: right?
0: No. She was saying that in a positive way.
1: I mean, I understand what she's saying. Like the euphemism and all that. But
0: yeah, she's saying like he's a hero.
1: But she's at the same time talking down. So it's like, just because I'm Stephen A now, I'm the highest paid and all that, should I not speak on these issues that I see? Should I curve my opinion because I'm at the top?
0: Yes, you should.
1: I don't know.
0: And you should also curve your opinion even if you're not making $100 million, if you're a part of this Black journalist world. Because as a journalist, the last thing you want to do is to demean your own people.
1: Well, my thing is this. It's not.
0: And no other ethnicity does that, by the way.
1: No.
0: No other ethnicity would come on air and start demeaning their own people.
1: That's a whole nother topic.
0: Okay.
1: Because that's a whole nother topic.
0: Go ahead.
1: But it seems as though, as Black folks, there's a group of people that you cannot critique, criticize, say anything about, regardless of who you are. Are you going to get shut down?
0: But that's not what she's saying.
1: But that's what happened. He criticized Black women.
0: But
1: he
0: didn't criticize her policies. He talked about her speech, her language, which is different.
1: But I understand. But what Stephen A says, he's not wrong. The same thing Stephen A sees when Jasmine is on the floor yelling and screaming at the people in Congress and all that. I understand that's her method. There's nothing wrong with that.
0: That's her vernacular.
1: Right, and we love the sister. But just like Stephen A said, that's not going to get you nowhere in Congress. You can't conduct yourself like that around them. It's not going to work.
0: But nothing works.
1: Voted out, right?
0: No, she did not get voted out.
1: She got gerrymandered out.
0: Yeah, by the opposition.
1: Right, so if you see, like, it's a movie called The Spook Who Sat by the Door. Sometimes you have to get inside and play the role.
0: She was inside.
1: Which clearly she wasn't. Sometimes you got to play the role before you start letting all your true feelings and stuff hang out. I think Stephen A is just saying, hey, sister, we like you. We think you're brilliant, but you got to tighten up a little bit.
0: And I think the thing that really made this hard for Stephen A in terms of getting the thumbs down from NABJ is that it seemed that he consistently targeted Black women. That's what it seemed like.
1: It seems like that because nobody can tell you guys anything. If anybody criticizes Black women, now it's, oh, you against Black women. You can't say nothing. But he not calling her out her name. He's not saying, he's just, hey, I have a critique for you, sister. I care about you. This is not necessarily me being against you, but we can't never tell y'all nothing. Can't nobody tell Black women nothing without y'all canceling them.
0: KJLH, talk to me.
2: How you doing? You guys, I know I got to the part where you're talking about a ghetto, and we're talking about stereotype Blacks and ghetto, but we need to understand where the word ghetto comes from. A ghetto is a low-income city or community, and the word, or the

0: first ghetto was in somewhere around the 16th century in Europe. So ghetto, first of all, shouldn't be tied to black folks today.
1: Well, thank you so much for that historical context of the word ghetto. We appreciate it very much.
2: You know what
1: KJLH,
2: about.
1: Talk to me.
3: Hey, sister, how you doing?
1: Fine, talk to me.
3: Hey, you know, I hear you guys on this hot topic about Stephen A. Smith. You know, he's a jack of an A. But look, the thing about it is that, you know, he's not just talking about black women. He's talking about the rights that the sister was actually arguing about on the floor, for the rights that every single black person is bound to lose. We don't get off our backside and go and vote, rather it be Florida or here in California. You won't have to worry about Stephen A. Smith, who is a jack of an A, right?
1: Mm-hmm.
3: You know, so to me, he is nothing to me, because he is belittling in the front of white people, black people, and demeaning their rights.
1: Yeah, thank you. A lot of people were upset because they said when Trump called him dumb and a low IQ, he was like, I don't take offense to that. It's all good. But then when the NABJ said it, he immediately took offense to that. So, yeah.
4: So y'all remember when Donald Trump called Stephen A. Smith dumb as a rock, right? And y'all remember Stephen responded like this?
5: I take no offense with the president coming after me the way that he did. He has every right to come back and clap back at me. I'm a big boy.
4: But the National Association of Black Journalists, just give him a thumbs down. No low IQ, no dumb as a rock, just a black journalism institution criticizing his public rhetoric as it pertains to black women. And this is how he responds.
5: I find it highly offensive that they would label me in this way. Give me a thumbs down award specifically for disparaging black women.
4: Trump called this man stupid and got grace. Black journalists gave him a professional criticism, and they got a 44-minute rant, accusations of smear jobs.
5: This is about a bunch of liberals, a bunch of Democrats coming for me.
1: So some people feel like that. Talk to me, Daryl.
2: The context is off with that.
1: Talk to me, Daryl.
6: Hey, Stephen A. Smith, he dogged out Serena when Serena danced on the Super Bowl. He has a thing for black women, and he can't help himself. And he's just as loud as cracking.
1: Well, thank
6: you.
1: He's
6: just one of those tunes. Oh, you can believe it. Just listen.
1: Thank you, Daryl. KJLH, talk to me. Something's wrong with the phone lines. I'm trying to let y'all get in. KJLH, talk to me.
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1: Come on, Sister Kawana.
7: Okay, I'm exhausted, literally. It's so much we have to deal with as black people. And the fact of the matter is that I look at how cohesive the MAGAs are and how they just stick together and just roll with it. And the bottom line is that we just don't have time. We don't have time for all of this. It's exhausting. Literally, it's exhausting. And so what we need to do is we just really need to start uplifting each other and try our best to keep some of all of this stuff out of the public's eye.
1: Thank you so much, Sister Kawana. Appreciate it.

so you can hear him sing this one live at SoFi Stadium. Two big nights right here in Inglewood. We're Radio Free. That's your Tea Room. I'm Tammy, y'all. Okay.

0: season. 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
1: Jacqueline Carr.
0: Madison Ryan Ward.
1: Daryl Waltz.
0: And Sincere. Speakers Anthony Anderson.
1: Pastor Keon and Lady Shawnee Henderson.

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1: J-Man?
2: J-Man, yes.
0: Proud.
2: He's from Seattle. Got that Immature sample on that. That Sweet as Love sample. This is good right here.
0: You like this one?
2: I like this. That's good.
0: Glad you like it.
2: Yes, indeed.
0: Mr. J-Man, coming through. Have you been involved in an accident as a pedestrian, cyclist, or on your scooter?
2: Mm-hmm.
0: Just call the law offices of Home of Malayam now. Over 35 years of experience recovering for the community. If there's no recovery, there's no fee. 310-207-9009. The name and voice you trust are the law offices of Homa Malayam. Thank you to everybody who came out to the Women's Health Expo, man.
2: Yes. Beautiful.
0: Time was had by all.
2: Yeah, time was had.
0: Yeah, they say Stevie Wonder came through.
2: Yeah, tore it down.
0: For Radio Free.
2: Yeah, Auntie Maxine pulled up, too.
0: Yeah.
2: Yeah, man, it was a good time.
0: It was her birthday.
2: Yeah. We should have had a cake or something.
0: Yeah, y'all didn't have no cake for Auntie Maxine?
2: No.
0: Well, you know, she real slim. She be watching what she
2: eat. Yeah, I know.
0: She be watching what she eat. Auntie Maxine, yeah. She ain't gained like not 1 pound since she first ran in 1972.
2: Yeah.
0: I don't really know if it's 72, but something like that.
2: Well, she got her health and wellness together. So.
0: Yeah, she was the right representative. Yeah. That's WAG. Thank you for pulling up always. It's probably that stiletto strut that keeps us slim
2: yeah,
0: like that.
2: Yeah, that's a bet. You know, they even walking them kitties now.
0: No, them kitties. Kitties will take you out, baby. Oh, thank you to everyone who came out to the annual Women's Health Expo, to our vendors, our sponsors, our speakers, Eric Benet. Christian Keys.
2: Yes, indeed.
0: Came through. Both were live in the building. And it's actually, you know, what community looks like. It was a beautiful time had by all. House was packed out.
2: Good times.
0: If you want highlights, the Can't Miss Moments, you can follow us at Radio Free KJLH, or you can hit up KJLHradio.com. 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A lot of people have been watching the interview with Ernest Thomas, Raj.
2: Okay.
0: From What's Happening.
2: He got a little raw in his interview, right?
0: And Mr. Omar from Everybody Hates Chris, Ernest Thomas, on the episode of Happy.
2: Okay.
0: And when I tell you, it's like 700,000 views.
2: Ooh, 700,000.
0: 700,000. And I'm minimizing that because there was a couple of them with 100,000 views. So if you add them all together.
2: Yes, Lord.
0: He's almost at 1 million views on that. So you can go to KJLHradio.com and check out that interview with Ernest Thomas. He was extremely vulnerable. I was telling people, like, this is probably one of the best interviews I've ever done in my career.
2: Yeah.
0: And one lady commented on the post and said, "You said this was going to be good."

0: So go ahead and watch that interview. You're going to be surprised by everything homie say. Everything.
1: You're going to be surprised.
0: By everything homie say.
1: Yeah, I saw a clip on Instagram. I said, wait, did he just say that?
0: He said it. He said it, man. He's like, I'm 75 years old. I ain't got time to hide from people and sugarcoat nothing. I said how it is. I said, you go ahead then, Ernest. KJLH, hi. These people have been on hold, so I'm sorry, y'all. Just trying to check, see if you're there. KJLH, hi. That's Chris. Chris, say we both right, okay? Hi. Is this Flo?
2: This is Flo. This is Flo. And I've almost forgotten what I was going to say, Tammy. But what I wish you would do is information that you shared about your counselor and what she told you when you were at that camp. I had the same experience with my son who went to a school that was predominantly white. Mm-hmm. And the kids, when he was in the sixth grade, they were all circled around him wanting him to do the Michael Jackson dance and sing and all of that. Of course, he could do it all. Mm-hmm. And I'm like, don't you dare. Don't you dare. People don't understand what that takes us back to. It's almost like, you know, black people jigabooing and, you know, white folks standing around. And,
0: right.
2: Yeah, absolutely. So I understood exactly. And I'm like, you need to run that again so some people can really get it, Tammy, because... You know, I got it. I tried to share that with my
0: I want to say this about that. I shared the story earlier, but I want to say this about that. Because the relationship between white people and black people have changed dramatically, younger generations don't understand that that notion. You see what I'm saying? I mean,
2: they don't.
0: And we have to be honest with ourselves. The relationship between blacks and whites have changed dramatically. Whereas our sons and daughters now have white friends. We have black people who live in white neighborhoods now. Like you said, your son goes to a school that's predominantly white. So we share in a lot of those spaces that are white today. And our friends, I mean, we're talking about Nolan Wells. He was around a collective group of white people. How many people who have black children are sending them to schools or living in neighborhoods that are predominantly white now? So the notion is not the same when you say, don't you be no monkey for a white man. It's different from when they used to make us perform for them or we would get hanged. That's different than today. That's not happening necessarily, right? Not in the way that it once did. So I'm, I mean, I to be honest, I have to look at it and say to myself, are you being a monkey for the white man if you decide to dance at the church camp or do your Tina Turner impression or your Michael Jackson impression at the church camp? I don't know.
1: Not necessarily.
0: You know, I don't
2: yeah,
0: know.
2: The thing about it is, would they be circling around you or my son when he was that age? He was like sixth grade or something like that. Would the kids be circling around him to do a speech or something? The stereotype is that we dance and we sing.
0: Right.
2: And it's not that long ago that this happened with my son. Mm-hmm. You know, he's a singer, but, you know, that's
0: but we
2: still
0: do.
2: The impression
0: but
2: that...
0: But we do. Well, we do dance. We do sing.
2: We do.
0: We do.
2: But why didn't... You know what
0: I know exactly what you're saying. And I'm just saying to you that I myself am trying to reconcile with what's true and what's not. And that's very difficult to do based on our past. And I think that it's what makes being black in America difficult, right? I mean, it's what made this whole Stephen A. Smith thumbs down thing difficult. Because while you are giving Stephen A. Smith the thumbs down and admonishing him publicly, are you not doing the same thing that he did by admonishing black women publicly? Is that not one and the same?
2: Well,
0: it's just a question, you know. I don't know the answer. It's just a question. But it is what makes being black in America very different.
2: Right.
0: And very difficult. Not only that, very difficult to be us, to have to maneuver in different spaces like we
2: do. Absolutely.
0: You know,
2: absolutely.
0: And I hate it for your son who's in the sixth grade that has to think twice.
2: He was in the sixth grade.
0: Or was in the sixth grade who has to think twice about doing a Michael Jackson impression, or me who was in, you know, the sixth grade, I think twice about doing a Tina Turner impression. Life should not be

0: be that difficult for a child who's black, white, Asian, any ethnicity. It should not be that difficult. But these are the things that we have to think about while we're living black in America. And it's the same thing that Stephen A. or any journalist should have to think about when they approach criticizing someone black. I would never in a million, let me tell you, I had a talk show on Foxhole. And it was my goal and my duty to make sure that what was real and true about black men was the topic of my show. And I have receipts. The shows are still online. And I made sure that we found these different statistics of black men that were opposite of what the perception of black men were.
1: Yes.
0: It is not my duty as a journalist to bring a black man down in a world that already puts him down, in a world that already keeps him down. And I feel like it should be the same way for a journalist when it comes to black women. Right? And and it's not that, well, I'm going to tell the truth. The truth is the truth. It's not about that.
1: Mm-mm.
0: It's about just censoring yourself when it comes to your own people and allowing them the space and the grace, because there are enough people dogging them out already.
1: Absolutely.
0: You don't have to pile on it.
1: You said it all.
0: And so I made sure that, I wish, I made sure that that is how I represented on my show on Fox Soul. I no longer have the show anymore, so I guess I did my job well. I guess I did it well.
2: Yeah, Fox Soul, what's up?
0: I'm not there anymore, so clearly I did the job well.
2: Yeah. NBC, ABC, BET, what's up? Tammy Mack need a new show.
1: Oh, man.
0: Yeah, you're not about to get, you could pay me $100 million. What I'm not going to do is sit on TV and talk about a black man in a negative way. Not going to be able to do that.
1: No.
0: I'll give the facts. I'll give the facts. Of course, the facts are the facts. And I'll give those. But I'm not going to have a negative opinion about black men in front of people that are not black men.
1: Absolutely.
0: Just like,
1: thank you, Tammy.
0: You know, and if and I think it's the same thing if you are a husband and a wife and you have a disagreement or you don't like something about your wife or you don't like something about your husband, you're not going to go and share that on social media to a whole world that has no idea of who you are, your husband or wife are. What you said, people do that?
2: Yeah, people do that every day.
0: Right, and find out where they end up in divorce court.
2: Yeah, they do that every single day.
1: Absolutely.
0: Every day,
2: Namely, people in our community do that every day.
0: They're going to end up in divorce court. Yeah. No, that's a perfect example.
2: They do it all the time. Every day.
0: Perfect example.
1: Oh,
0: you know. Well, thank you so much for sharing that.
1: I
0: didn't know my story hit you
1: say.
0: With your son.
1: It did. And I'm a journalist too, so I get all of it.
0: Yes, absolutely. Thank you so much.
1: Thank you, Tammy.
0: All right.
1: Thank you.
0: Don't you
1: Bye-bye.
0: Be no monkey for the white man.
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0: AJLH. That's it. That's all for us. Glad to be back with you, Emmett.
1: Tabby Maggie's glad to have you back.
0: We're going to have some class for the next 2 days, so y'all get your pen, your pad, your iPad, your computer, whatever you need. Get it to get prepared to take some notes, because we're going hard these next 2 days. Teacher been gone. Y'all had a substitute. Thank you to Guy Black for coming through. But you know, them substitutes, they don't be teaching y'all the lessons y'all need because they try to be nice to y'all.
1: Yeah, we ain't been doing nothing in class.
0: Y'all ain't been doing nothing in class. He been nice. He ain't been holding y'all accountable.
1: Yeah, he wrote that TV in here. We ain't been doing nothing.
0: Thank you, God Black, for holding it down for me. But y'all get ready. The next 2 days, we're going in. You understand what I'm saying? Shout out to Emmett.
1: No shout outs. Just get home safely.
0: All right. Get home safely. Until tomorrow. It's a blessing to be in your box. Bye, y'all.
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free 102.3 KJLH. That was my voice for the rest of the night. Since I did that, I lost my throat. It is over with. Good night, everybody. I see y'all tomorrow. All right, it's Kevin Nash. Check it in. Hump Day Wednesday. This week is zooming by so fast. I'm not complaining about that at all. I am right by your side until 12 o'clock midnight. Yes, I am. And, of course, coming up at 9 o'clock, we're going to be slowing it down, taking your requests and dedications, your love messages. Want to give you the opportunity to call in tonight. You got the new number, right? 310-330-KJLH. Use that number to call in. Give you a chance to let your heart speak to your significant other. All right? To the person who holds your heart. They'll be playing plenty of slow jams, ultimate love songs. You know how we do it Monday through Thursday, that 9 o'clock hour and the 10 o'clock hour.

0: going to be doing that tonight. All right, when I come back, got a new one from PJ Morton. Classic from H-Town. Somebody still knocking the boots, right? Alicia Keys. And anything else you want to put on my playlist tonight, hit me up. Again, 310-330-KJLH.
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1: And you ain't called to take me to dinner, Kensworth. Shame on you.
0: Tammy, you're spoken for. I have no chance.
1: Well, your odds look good with Homa Malayam. 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Thanks, Kensworth.
0: Anytime, Tammy. Like you always say, you want to know the feedback on who you recommend? Well, this is great.
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I mean, it's just so mastered so well. The clarity, it's just superb. Earth, Wind, and Fire. I got my headsets on. I'm just listening to it. I'm like, wow, they did all that with no digital technology, just all analog, straight, just acoustic instruments, just wow.

0: incredible still, man. I'm telling you, so sonically clear. All right, my name is Kevin Nash. You were tuned to KJLH. And yes, fellas, get ready. We got next. Yeah, the KJLH Men's Empowerment Summit is going down Saturday, September 12th. Put that date on your calendar. You got to be there. I'm talking about Cal State Dominguez Hills from 9 until 3 o'clock in the afternoon. It is 100% completely free. 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Speaking of classics, Mary Jane Girls, by request, my friends at Gardena, I got you covered. We got some Beyonce, we got some Summer Walker, we got new music from Daily, and it's all coming up next right here on KJLH.
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0: beautiful love song from Money Long called The Riches. Brand new, you heard first right here on Radio Free 102.3 KJLH. Now, you heard the song Risk It All. You heard the one from Bruno called I Just Might. Two hit songs, right? 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I'm telling you, man, tickets to the greatest shows on earth. We got them for you. He's going to be at the SoFi Stadium. Two big nights in Inglewood, October 2nd and 3rd. Bruno Mars and his very special guest for two nights, center stage. And guess what? 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Go get them tickets, okay? All right. It's Kevin Nash keeping you company. Music from the weekend. We got Toni Braxton. Plus, we're going to be slowing it down coming up at 9 o'clock. You know how we do it every night, Monday through Thursday. 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

WJLH. We're getting very, very close to that 9 o'clock hour. 18 minutes away from slowing it down. Yeah. Taking your requests and dedications, all your beautiful love messages. You know what we do. Call in tonight at 310-330-5554. 310, that's the area code. 330-KJLH. And when you call, I'm going to record a very special, loving, beautiful message from you. Play you back on the radio, and right after that, play a beautiful love song. Yeah, so let your heart speak tonight to your significant other. All right, so if you're in the mood for that, of course you are. Let's get busy. Now we're 17 minutes away. After Dark kicks off right at 9 o'clock right here on KJLH. I'll see you tonight.

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0: 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Welcome to our number one of After Dark. Taking your requests and dedications. Also giving you the opportunity to call in tonight at 310-330-5554. 310-330. KJLH. I know I gotta slow down saying that. I hate giving out numbers fast. We've been trying my best to listen to numbers that are going too fast. I'm like, what? Say it again. What? All right, but you have the number right. So when you call me, I'm going to record a very special, loving, beautiful message and then play you back on the radio. It's all about love tonight. Not just love for your spouse, but for your family, your kids, your mentors, your friends, all of your loved ones, right? It's all about love, 100%. Maybe you need to apologize and say something from the heart to help mend that broken relationship. Well, the Bible tells us that pride comes before the fall. And God opposes the proud, but he blesses the humble. It's always best just to remain humble at all times, even though that pride begins to build up, and next thing you know, separation happens, right? There's a way to prevent that. Humility. Listen, I'm guilty. My hands are in the air, right? I get it. So use that number to call in and put that very special message out there. I'm going to play it back on the radio, and right after that, I'm going to play a good song for you. Okay? All right. Let me take a brief break. We'll come back. Your requests, your dedications, your love messages. Let your heart speak. It's After Dark right here on KJLH.
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3: Laura, it's Tammy Mack.
4: Don't tell me that. I listen to you every day.
3: I know, because you called Home of Malayam, 310-207-9009. What happened?
4: I was in a car accident. The young lady ran into me, hopped out of the car, acting crazy. Didn't react to her. 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She called me back right away. First thing she asked was, are you okay? Within the next hour, they took my case right on it right away. The young lady made some statements that wasn't necessarily true. And Home of Malayam team proved her wrong. They went an extra mile for me, and I was the happiest person on earth. People listen to your station and they think these stories are not real. They are absolutely real. And Homa is a real person. Hardworking people. Love them.
3: Talk about the check.
4: I was excited with the check. I was able to make my daughter just as happy as I was.
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3: Laura said it, not me. 310-207-9009, the law offices of Homa Malayam.
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1: Kevin Nash, you know what? I just heard your little inspirational little speak about love. And then my dude right here is all love for over 60 years. And I'll tell you, you know what? Every night, you know, I try to listen to you through the week, and I just know your history. I know you're talking to Billy. And I'll tell you, you know what? I just want to say thank you for being you and keeping it, holding it down for all these years. And I said, my dude right here, love, love, love. And I'm going to also say that, you know, we don't need AI. This got to come from the heart.
2: Got to come from
1: real.
2: The heart.
1: We're real. Exactly. We're right. Real people. We're real. You know, so we need to have our own words and form them in the way they need to be formed, because love is first. God first, love comes after.
2: You're absolutely
1: and
2: right about that.
1: Us, and he blesses us with us each and every day. And I want to say, I love you too.
2: So you keep saying, dude, what's this dude's name?
1: Well, you know what? You know what? I just love so many people, even though we have had ups and downs. But it's just like love is just like in the air, and no one want to really focus on love anymore.
2: Right.
1: You know,
2: what's this dude's name you're talking about? What's his name?
1: I want to say Gary.
2: Oh, Gary. Okay.
1: Gary Mobile.
2: And you said for over 60 years?
1: Yes. Wow. Long time, right?
2: Nice.
1: And I'm still doing it. I'm still like having my best life ever with all these struggles we go through and everything that happens in life. God is the answer. He gets us through. He pushes us and we just keep going. And I don't know how. I walk by faith, not by sight, because I don't know what's going to go on the next moment from ever. And this is the first time I got into you. You're lying.
2: Well, I'm glad you called.
1: I'm always like comforting at this moment. I'm nesting at this moment.
2: Gotcha.
1: Usually. So
2: can I get your name?
1: I am Laverne.
2: Laverne. Okay, Laverne. Well, thank you so much for calling, and I so appreciate you listening. And hold on to that pole. All right.
1: I'm holding on, so I'm getting back out there before I go home. I got to run to the store right quick. So
2: all right. Be safe out there. Love you too.
1: What you do.
2: Thank you, my love.
1: Right.
2: You stay sweet. Bye bye.
1: All right. Bye bye.

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Hit me up inside the KJLH mobile app. Leave your message, and I'll play you back on the radio. 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

0: Hi, I would like to make a dedication to my two beautiful daughters and my wonderful grandson.
1: Okay, all right. So where's that man?
0: Where's that man? Well, that's a great question, because right now I'm into self-care and self-love, and I'm trusting in the Lord and to bring him to me. So right now I'm in love with myself.
1: Gotcha. Okay, cool.
0: Okay, well, I would like to say I am so proud of my two beautiful, smart, and intelligent daughters, how they are taking on life challenges and struggles and continue to shine and spread love and energy throughout the world. And I want my grandson to know that I love him and adore and appreciate him. He's God's gift to us. And thank you for letting me share.

0: It's a beautiful song from Gabby Simone. 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Welcome to hour number one of After Dark. Really touched my heart hearing that grandmother talk about her grandson. Let them know that he's such a blessing, you know, not only in her life, but also her baby's life, her baby girl's life. And I'm sure that put a big old bright smile on that child's face to hear his grandmother say that. That touched my heart. All right, when I come back, I'll take some more of your phone calls. Phone number is 310-330-5554. 310-330-KJLH. I want to give you the opportunity to let your heart speak to someone who's very significant in your life and to your life. Okay? All right. We'll come back to that and more. It's After Dark right here on KJLH, heading into hour number two.
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It's After Dark

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Good evening, everybody. It's Kevin Nash. Still right by your side after so many years, right? Still here, baby. All right, still taking your requests to dedications and your love messages. Hit me up at 310-330-5554. 310-330-KJLH. Giving you this opportunity to call in and let your heart speak to your significant other. All right, I got some more slow jams left to play. We're going up until 11 o'clock. Yeah, and that time is moving so fast, too, so get it to me right away. All right, we'll come back to more. It's After Dark, hour number two on Radio Free 102.3.

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0: I would like to make a dedication to KW. 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
1: Okay, that was a little short and sweet. You didn't expose too much of your heart. You just gave him a little bit. Okay.
0: Just a kibble.
1: I feel you on that. What's your name? Give me your initials. How about that?
0: Okay, I can give you my name. My name's Aletha.
1: Okay, Aletha. I heard Aletha.
0: Yes.
1: You got a special song you want to send out to him?
0: You know what? No, but you can play anything by Tina Marie, though.
1: Okay, all right.
0: He likes Tina Marie, yes.
1: All right, call him up and tell him to turn on the radio. This song is for him.
0: All right, I am right now.

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0: 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Hour number two of After Dark. It's coming to a close. Come on. Get those requests and dedications in to me tonight. Take full advantage of this opportunity to call in and let your heart speak to your significant other. A very special, sweet word. Maybe an apology. Maybe a word of thanks. You can do all of that. 310-330-5554. 310-330-KJLH. All right. It is Kevin Nash. We're coming back to all of that and more. Don't move. Keep it locked. 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

0: 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All right, fellas, we got next. Yep, September the 12th is the date for the KJLH Men's Empowerment Summit. Cal State Dominguez Hills is the place to be. It's a Saturday, too, from 9 a.m. until 3 p.m. Come on out. Get everything you need to put you on top. How about that, all right? Put that date on your calendar again, September the 12th, Cal State Dominguez Hills, for the KJLH Men's Empowerment Summit. All right, it's Kevin Nash right by your side. Is it hot enough for you outside? It's going to be even hotter tomorrow. I'm telling you, hydrate, and try your best to stay inside a cool spot, okay? All right, speaking of cool, I got some more cool music on the way. 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

Yeah, baby, tonight. All right, my time is up. Hugh Fuller's coming up next at 12 o'clock midnight. As always, I'm always thankful and appreciative of all of your love, all of your support. I've been here for a long time. Been here in this market for a long time. All of my Instagram and TikTok friends, thank you so much for the follow. I just so appreciate you and your company. Monday through Friday, 7 p.m. until midnight. And of course, if the Most High God says the same and allows me to come back tomorrow, I'll do that. I'll be back tomorrow, faithfully, 7 p.m., okay? We'll do it all over again. Hey, please keep my name on your prayer list. I need your prayers. I do. And I want you to know that I'm always praying for you because I love you so very much. I do. And I guess I'll see you when I look at you.

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0: That's a brand new one from Selena Graves. 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It's Hugh Fuller, your late night, early morning host. Thank you for choosing KJLH for company 24/7, 365. And be sure to follow us on all social media at Radio Free KJLH. We are you. And we keep you well informed. The KJLH Weather Desk says more heat in the forecast for today, and 80s and 90s temperatures. It's going to be hot. You know the drill. Keep lots of water handy, and please make sure everybody stays well hydrated, particularly the older folk and the very young. Okay? Okay, Chris Brown featuring Leon Thomas on the other side by request. Lil' Kim for one, T.I. for one. And call me this morning with all your requests at 310-330-5554. 310-330-KJLH. Top of the morning to you. Happy Thursday.
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0: The Womack sisters dropping something new for you. If I Let You. 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

0: 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It is stacked. Mary Mary, Kem, Fred Hammond, Jacqueline Carr, Avery Sunshine, and lots more. 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
0: Yes, I am fussed because I've seen what happened. 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

0: 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Yeah, yeah.
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0: love that guitar. 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That's Chrisette Michelle. 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

0: Ms. Olivia Lauren-Dean, British singer-songwriter whose accolades include 4 Brit Awards and the Grammy Award for Best New Artist. That song, So Easy to Fall in Love, is from her new album, The Art of Loving. Nigerian superstar Tems is on the other side. She's got a new song called What You Need. I got a request for Return of the Mac from Morrison and one from Randy Crawford and the Crusaders. Your morning inspiration and worship begins at 3 o'clock. Good morning. It's Hugh Fuller. 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

0: 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This is Lon McHugh. You know, the midterm elections are coming up on November 3rd. 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But to vote, you must be registered by October 19th and then exercise your power and vote on November 3rd. 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

0: 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Good morning, Hugh Fuller, with your morning inspiration and worship on Radio Free 102.3 KJLH. The weather forecast for the day, yes, the heat wave continues. 80s and 90s expected over the south, and please make sure everyone stays well hydrated, okay? Route La Anthra is next.
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0: January 14th through the 18th. The lineup is packed. Starring Mary Mary. Kim. Fred Hammond. Fred Hammond. Jacalyn Carr, Avery Sunshine, and more. 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

0: Charles Jenkins and Fellowship Chicago with Can't Turn Back. A good Thursday morning to you. It's Hugh Fuller. Thank you for choosing Radio Free 102.3 KJLH. 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We are you, and we keep you well informed. Kirk Franklin and Kurt Carr ahead with more morning inspiration and worship. And Dara Star Tucker brings you the front page at 4:30 this morning. Have a safe and blessed Thursday.
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2: Most important to the audience to my mind, is what I feel Shakespeare meant, because I feel that that Othello was a black man in a white society, and that the feelings of Brabantio, the father, the sort of the underlying hatred of this man when it came too close, is very important. I had an experience in 1944 of playing in Cincinnati, Ohio, which is just on the border of the South. And from Louisville, Kentucky, across the river, quite a few people came over. And for about half the performance, nobody knew what was going to happen. Everything was very tense. And I was very careful how close I got to Desdemona, for example. I didn't get too close there. And there was real tension. Let's presume, for example, that we could get on the stage and get out of Johannesburg. You know, this would be... Now, somewhere, I think Shakespeare meant this. An audience that would feel it that tensely.
3: Well, good morning and welcome to The Front Page. I'm Dara Starr Tucker, and this is your morning rotation. Paul Robeson understood something that every great artist eventually learns. Performance doesn't just involve the people on stage. It's also a reflection of the people in the seats and the world they bring with them. That's why his comments on playing Othello are so revealing. He wasn't only thinking about Shakespeare's words. He was thinking about the audience watching a black man embrace a white woman in America in the 1940s and how the tensions of that society became a part of the performance itself. He recalled appearing in Cincinnati in 1944, just across the river from Kentucky, where segregation shaped everyday life. He said there was a palpable tension in the theater. No one quite knew what was going to happen. He found himself consciously keeping his distance from the actress playing Desdemona. Not because Shakespeare demanded it, but because the audience was carrying generations of racial anxiety in the room. The play hadn't changed. The audience had. Their fears, their prejudices, and expectations became invisible actors in the production. It's a remarkable reminder that art never exists in a vacuum. We like to imagine that we encounter a painting, a song, or

or play on its own terms, but we never do. We bring our histories with us. We bring our assumptions, our wounds, our hopes, and our biases. Two people can watch the same performance and see entirely different stories because they're filtering it through entirely different lives. That's a part of what made Paul Robeson such an extraordinary figure. He refused to separate art from the society that produced it. He wasn't interested in pretending that Othello was simply a jealous husband or that Shakespeare existed outside of history. He understood that race shaped the way audiences interpreted the character, just as race shaped the opportunities available to actors like himself. When Paul Robeson stepped onto that stage, he wasn't only performing Shakespeare, he was asking America to confront itself. The challenge hadn't disappeared. We still argue about books, movies, music, and history because they're never only about entertainment. They're reflections of who we believe belongs at the center of the story. They are conversations about whose experiences are treated as universal and whose are treated as expectations, exceptions. Every generation inherits those conversations and adds its own chapter. Maybe that's why Paul Robeson's observations still feel so current. They remind us that audiences have responsibilities too. We don't simply consume art, we participate in it. The questions we ask, the assumptions we carry, and the empathy that we're willing to extend all shape the way that we take something away from the art that we pay attention to. Sometimes the most revealing part of a performance is not what happens under the lights. It's what the performance uncovers in us. And that is your morning meditation for this Thursday, the 20th of August, 2026. Your headlines are on the way in a few short minutes. A court fight over adding Donald Trump's name to the Kennedy Center continues after officials delayed any facade changes until at least September 8th. Trump has selected Dr. Heidi Overton to lead the FDA. And the judge who presided over Carmelo Anthony's murder conviction has been removed before a hearing on whether Anthony deserves a new trial. The decision clears the way for another judge to consider post-trial motions next. Coming up on the front page, we are joined by political analyst Dr. Jason Johnson to break down the biggest surprises from Tuesday's primaries, what the results reveal about Democratic voters and how both parties are repositioning for November's midterm elections. Before that, we'll hear from Tank and the Bangas. Tank and the Bangas have built a reputation for blending poetry, jazz, funk, hip hop, and soul into something uniquely their own. Black folk is both a celebration and an affirmation, honoring the beauty, resilience, and complexity of Black life. From one of today's most inventive bands, this is Black Folk. 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I'm Dara Starr Tucker, and I'll be back with your morning's headlines right after this, where art speaks and justice listens. This is The Front Page.

was blooming in the summertime. Black sound like old songs, smell like good food, and it tastes like heart disease, but it feel like maize at Jazz Fest. Black sound like something that hurt, like a hard test. Black sound like skin, like something dark. 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

Oprah. Impactful like Martin. Look like Cicely Tyson. Sing like Nina. Got a tag like Serena. Feel like broken homes in Section 8. Black smell like African collard greens. Sounds motivational. Feels like church. Look like big Sunday hats and ribbons.

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1: Good morning and welcome back to the front page. I'm Dara Star Tucker, and here are your morning's headlines. The Kennedy Center has told a federal court it will not attempt to restore Donald Trump's name to the building's facade before at least September 8th, giving both sides more time to argue the case. Opponents say the Trump-aligned board appears determined to move ahead despite an earlier court order requiring the name's removal. Attorneys for Representative Joyce Beatty, an ex-officio board member, are asking a federal judge to rule sooner, arguing that there's a reason to believe the board could act as soon as the delay expires. What began as a meeting about renovation plans instead became another effort to permanently tie Trump's name to the landmark. The board voted to rename the plaza outside the Kennedy Center after Trump and add his name to the building's facade. It also approved adding another tribute if the Trump Kennedy Center fund reaches $100 million. AP News is reporting that Dr. Heidi Overton, a top White House aide, has been picked to lead the Food and Drug Administration, Donald Trump announced Wednesday. Overton is a medical doctor and deputy director of the White House Domestic Policy Council, who has worked on several of Trump's second-term health initiatives. She has become a trusted administration figure and a champion of Trump's goals. If confirmed by the Senate, she would have to balance a raft of competing priorities, including Trump's fixations, the anti-regulatory interest of traditional Republicans, and the anti-corporate posture of Health Secretary Robert F. Kennedy Jr. The judge who

presided over Texas teenager Carmelo Anthony's murder conviction was removed from the case Wednesday ahead of a key hearing to decide whether to grant a new trial in the fatal stabbing of a 17-year-old athlete at a high school track meet. The removal was a legal victory for Anthony, now 19, whose attorneys wanted the judge off the case following the June trial, in part because of a TV interview in which the judge said jurors got it right when they delivered a guilty verdict in the killing of Austin Metcalf. Anthony, who was sentenced to 35 years in prison, wore a green prison jumpsuit in a suburban Dallas courtroom when a visiting judge ordered State District Judge John Roach's recusal. Judge Michael Chitty was later assigned to the case. Outside the courtroom in McKinney, cheers erupted in the hallway while some Anthony supporters chanted "Free Carmelo" in the parking lot. The LA Times is reporting that the Los Angeles City Council has rescinded camping bans on a dozen locations in Hollywood, Echo Park, and Silver Lake at the urging of the area's council member who called the bans ineffective in addressing homelessness. Quote, displacing our neighbors from block to block or in many cases from district to district doesn't help them find housing, said council member Hugo Soto Martinez in asking his colleagues to remove the camping ban. In most cases, it makes it much harder for us to help them because they lose their belongings, they get fined, and many times they are arrested. To me, that is a policy that does not work. The motion was approved on a 10-3 vote at Tuesday's council meeting with Imelda Padilla, Tracy Park, and Monica Rodriguez dissenting. Soto Martinez said he believed it was the first instance of an encampment ban being rescinded. In community news, Hey LA, calling all parents, caregivers, educators, and K-12 students across Southern California. 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And those are your headlines for this Thursday, the 20th of August. Sending out a birthday shout out to my brother, DeLon Tucker. Happy birthday, DeLon. Later in the show, we'll be joined by Morgan State political science professor and MS Now host, Dr. Jason Johnson. The primary results are in, and now the focus shifts to what they actually mean. We'll talk about the winners, the upsets, whether progressives or moderates gain ground, and how Democrats can turn primary enthusiasm into general election victories. But before that, we are going to crown a new Black culture historian of the day. We are spending the week discussing Black Los Angeles. So, Black culture historians, put your thinking caps on, and away we go. Clue number one. This Los Angeles mayor transformed the city's political landscape, serving longer than anyone else in the office's history. He was elected in 1973. Before entering politics, clue number two, he served as an officer with the LA Police Department. And clue number three, the busiest international airport is named in his honor. Who is he? 310-330-KJLH. 310-330-5554 is the number to call. If you think you know the answer, I'll repeat those clues for you. As Bo glares menacingly at me. Clue number one.
this LA mayor transformed the city's political landscape.

0: landscape, serving longer than anyone else in the office's history. He was elected in 1973. Clue number two, before entering politics, he served as an officer with the Los Angeles Police Department. And clue number three, the city's busiest international airport is named in his honor. What is his name? 310-330-KJLH, 310-330-5554 is the number that you should call. Who will be crowned our Black Culture Historian of the Day? I'll be back after this with the answer to that question. Followed by a conversation with Dr. Jason Johnson. Don't hate, congratulate, Bo. You are listening. Hate. Just the hate.
1: I'm congratulating everybody for winning today. That's what I'm doing now.
0: Don't hate. 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KJLH, I'm Dara Star Tucker. I'll be back with more of The Front Page right after this, where rhythm meets resistance. This is The Front Page.
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0: morning and welcome back to The Front Page. I am Dara Star Tucker. We got Muppet dancing going on across the way here. I have to make one correction, Danny. I misspoke last week when you asked me something about those horns on that song. And I said that it was they were saxophones, but I think, in fact, that is a trumpet and a trombone.
1: Ah.
0: I don't think there's Greg had to straighten me out. I don't think there's actually a saxophone in there.
2: That's surprising because it really does sound like a sax.
0: There might be a sax in there, but I think there's definitely a trumpet and a trombone.
2: And the wah-wah, I call it the wah-wah.
0: Yeah,
2: what'd you call
0: I was
2: it?
0: Telling you that was a mute. And then I said, but that's a saxophone, but I was actually incorrect.
2: Is that still a thing?
0: What,
2: a using mute? The mute?
0: Yeah. Jazz musicians certainly do occasionally.
2: Right. What do you think of the state of jazz right now? You think it's rising? I know what your husband told me. He says, this is... you hate when I reference him all the time, don't you?
0: No, I wasn't rolling my eyes at him. I was rolling my eyes at your question.
2: Because he told me that LA is fast becoming the epicenter of all things jazz. Do you agree with that?
0: I don't know if it's becoming the epicenter, but it's definitely on the map. It's working to get on the map in a way that it has not been in a long time.
2: Well, canceling the LA Jazz Festival doesn't help.
0: Yeah, that was not a good look.
2: Yeah.
0: That was not a good look.
2: I'm being told from a

0: The sources that it's postponed and not canceled, but
1: it's canceled.
0: That's what I said.
1: It's canceled.
0: And it's going to be tough. First of all, it's going to be tough to get the public to
1: right
0: with the same buy-in that they had before.
1: Yeah, that was pretty rough.
0: Yeah. But you still, regardless of what happened with that festival, you believe.
1: Okay, I'm sorry. I'm being straightened out again.
0: Oh, my God.
1: Tenor sax and trombone. Tenor sax was John Ellis, and the trombone was Alan Ferber.
0: So there is a saxophone.
1: There's a saxophone and a trombone. I'm mistaken. I was saying trumpet and trombone. Saxophone and trombone. That's what that is.
0: I think I told you that I played trombone in elementary school, right?
1: No.
0: I did.
1: I didn't know that.
0: Yeah, my little old 80-pound self walking around with a big old trombone.
1: How did you move the little slide around?
0: Yeah. I was part of the all-star team back in my time, too.
2: That's all he did. He just got there and did that noise.
0: I don't even know horn. I got it from here.
1: How'd you not know what the little mute was called?
0: I'll be honest. I kind of, by default, had to take the trombone because me and another Mexican cat, you know, we were vying for the trumpet. And this is a real story.
1: I'm imagining you with the exact face that you have right now, by the way, but go ahead.
0: And my sisters and I loved Sergeant
2: Pepper's. With a beard.
0: Mm-hmm. My sisters and I loved Sergeant Pepper's Lonely Hearts Club Band from the Beatles. Mm-hmm. So, you know, that trumpet.
1: Yeah.
0: It was so important to me, and I wanted to play a trumpet. I just wasn't as good as Fernando. He kicked my behind.
1: You can feel it in the air tonight.
0: So, they said, you'll have to take the trombone. It was bigger than me, I told you.
1: Aw.
0: I had a little old Danny back then.
1: Little Danny with a beard.
0: But I got... yeah, little old 8-9-year-old Danny with
1: looking
0: a beard.
1: Like the Grinch.
0: But I got pretty good at it because, like I always do, I was just like obsessed with getting great.
1: Wow.
0: Yeah, so...
1: That's amazing.
0: Yeah.
2: How long did you play?
0: 4 years. 5 years.
2: I did violin for 2.
0: Nice. But then I got to high school. Had a little Jerry Curl. I started noticing the homeboys didn't think turning around the trombone was too cool.
1: Yeah.
0: I wanted to be cute and sexy in high school. Girls started liking me. I said, okay, I'm going to go and put that trombone to the side.
1: Yeah.
0: Biggest mistake of my life.
1: Really?
0: Yeah.
2: My dad got tired of hearing the violin. That's why.
1: Why was it a mistake?
0: Because I just think... I think instrument players are brilliant. I think they're great.
1: Yeah.
0: Yeah. And I wish I could have been a part of that entire society. I'd love to be an instrument player. I've always said I wanted to learn how to play guitar and piano are the two that I wish that I'd gone after. I may still take a guitar class.
1: Yeah.
0: Yeah.
1: Yeah. It's never too late to, it helps your brain function, you know?
0: Right.
1: All of that stuff, taking up a new instrument.
0: And I got 50 songs in my head, Dar.
1: Really?
0: I do.
1: Well, I believe that.
0: Yeah. So
1: I believe that.
0: I wish that I could get a guitar.
1: Yeah.
0: I had a guitar, but I lost it in the divorce, but we won't get into that. Oh.
1: You took your guitar?
0: Real talk. Take my new guitar! What are we doing?
1: Bye.
0: Mercy.
1: That's kind of mean.
0: Yeah, but that's just me.
1: Yeah. All right. Well, learn something new every day. Well, I'm getting a lot of flack for my questions this week, but you know...
2: You're going to get in flack because I'm from here, so that's how I know everything.
1: Yeah.
2: So for me, it's different. I know all the stuff that you're asking.
1: Yeah. I mean, apparently a lot of people do, too, because these phone lines build up pretty quickly.
2: Very, very quickly.
1: Well.
2: I should come up with a quick. No, I haven't done a question since before paternity leave.
1: That's true.
2: That's crazy.
1: That's
2: I just realized that.
1: You haven't. That's true.
2: I got fired.
1: You didn't get fired. You just, you were off the job so long that. It started to function without you.
2: I know.
1: It's okay, though.
2: Moved on. A relationship.
1: Let's go to... let's go to the phone lines.
2: Go for it.
1: With Timothy. Good morning, Timothy, and welcome to the front page.
3: Thank you.
1: Hi, Timothy. How are you?
3: I'm doing good. I listen to your show every morning on my way to work.
1: Oh, thank you, Timothy. I feel like I recognize your voice. Have you called before?
3: No.
1: You've never
3: first
1: called before.
3: Time.
1: Wow. Well, it's good to talk to you, Timothy. I'm so glad to know that you're out there listening.
3: Yes.
1: Very cool. Well, you decided to call this morning. Why did you decide to call today?
3: I've been trying to call for months. This is my first time getting in.
1: I'm so glad you got through, Timothy.
3: I can't believe it.
1: I can't believe it either. You were the first caller.
3: Yes.
1: Yeah, well done, Timothy. Well, I mean, hey, this Los Angeles mayor transformed the city's political landscape. He was elected in 1973. Before entering politics, he served as an officer with the LA Police Department. The airport's named after him. We know who this

0: is Timothy Wright.
1: Yes, it's Tom Bradley.
0: It is Tom Bradley. I would have been very concerned if you got that wrong, Timothy. Well, Timothy, are you a native?
1: Yes, I grew up in Los Angeles. Bradley was the mayor the entire time I was in elementary school,
0: okay.
1: Junior high school, and high school.
0: Wow.
1: He was like the only mayor I knew.
2: Where'd you go to high school, Timothy?
1: I went to Thomas Jefferson High School.
2: Ooh, East Side.
1: Hmm. I'm a Democrat.
2: Yeah, I played Pop Warner for Jeff.
1: Oh, nice.
2: Yeah, I played Pop Warner football for Jeff. My mom and all her siblings went to Jefferson High School.
1: Yes.
0: Well, it says here that Mayor Bradley expanded L.A.'s public transportation system. He hosted the 84 Olympic Games, grew into one of the world's biggest international leading cities under his leadership. So he was, safe to say, he was a very popular mayor.
2: Very.
1: Yes, very popular. And that's, like I said, he was the only mayor I knew growing up.
0: Yeah, it's amazing. I'm sure that's true for a lot of people. Well, Timothy, congratulations. You have been crowned our Black Culture Historian of the Day. So wear your crown.
1: I can't believe
0: proudly.
1: It.
0: You are I can't believe it.
1: Thank you.
0: Believe it, Timothy. I'm so glad you got through today.
1: Yes. Thank you.
0: All right. You're on your way to earning your first, coaster. So we expect to hear from you again. After five wins. Yeah. All right. Thanks, Timothy. Have a great day of work.
1: All right. Okay. Bye.
0: All right. Well, he's here. He's in the building, folks. He's here. I grew up in a lot of these charismatic kind of evangelical churches, and when they would start feeling the spirit, they would say that he's here, the Lord is here.
3: I don't remember that part. I've been to churches where people speak tongues. I've been to churches where people be running up and down the pews.
0: Were they white folks, Jason?
3: Oh no, this is Black folks.
0: I'm talking about some white folks.
3: Oh, okay.
0: He's here.
3: That's very different.
2: Went to one very before different. Where they wouldn't let us leave unless we spoke in tongues.
0: Stop it.
2: Promise you.
0: You can't force it.
2: Never went back again.
0: You can't force it. It's got to come over you. And when it does, you say, he's here. Jason Johnson.
3: I want to hear
0: the
3: story
0: folks.
3: How you fake speaking tongues so they let you out.
0: Just say whatever.
3: You just
0: start
3: babbling at him.
2: Yeah. I just stared at him. He's like, you're going to feel it. And I was just looking at him, just dead faced.
0: I have definitely been in some services where they wanted to force the issue. Definitely.
2: This is how you know you're saved. If you let him speak to you, I don't have nothing to say.
3: I was recruited by a cult once when I was in graduate school. It was a very similar situation. It was funny. They were actually on cult watch and they targeted graduate students. And I didn't realize I was being recruited in the cult because the only reason I joined is because I was hitting on this one woman who I met during a prayer time. And
2: why do we do anything?
3: Yeah, exactly. This is exactly why. I was... And they did a similar thing. They were like, you know, you got to repent that you're going to hell. And I had a friend who was calling me. She was like, Jason, these guys were on 2020. They were like a cult. I was like, it's not really a thing. And then it turned out to be. And then they kicked me out.
0: Oh, my.
3: I'm very proud of myself. I actually got kicked out of a cult.
0: Wow.
3: They said I had
0: you're
3: a bad heart.
0: Material.
3: I was like, yeah. I was like, so I'm not dumb enough for this to work? And I was like, I didn't realize this. But yeah, they would pretend that they had like a Bible study, but it would be you and like five of the cult members trying to like break you down. But they forget I was on some Jackie Chan stuff, like cha cha cha cha cha. You can't, five of you can't. I knew my Bible. You can't do this to me.
0: Oh my! You got some stories to tell, Jason.
3: I do.
0: Well, coming up after the break, we may hear a few of those stories, Jason. But we will eventually discuss the primaries and a few other news stories as well.
3: Mm.
0: We found out this morning. I'm looking at a clip here as Trump is saying he was the king of debt in 2016. Apparently he is, because the deficit is at, what is it, 40? Is it 40 trillion now?
2: Yeah, 40 trillion.
3: I think each one of us could just write a check for about $4,000 to China at this point.
0: Yeah.
3: And maybe we come close to knocking off the interest.
0: Yeah.
2: But we got to get the $4,000 first.
0: We're going to talk about it with Jason Johnson. So excited to have him here today. I think we're going to forego this next track as well, Bo, so we can get right into it. We'll be back with our convo with Dr. Professor Jason Johnson. 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I'm Dara Star Tucker. Stay with us. The Front Page with Jason Johnson continues right after this. 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
4: 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Agree to disagree.

0: Good morning and welcome back to the front page. We got Jason Johnson chair dancing this morning, folks. Chair dancing in his salmon pants. My, that's a move we have not seen. I'm impressed.
1: It's the salmon
0: with that.
1: Pants.
0: Yeah.
1: He said that was,
0: what do you call
1: people.
0: That? The giddy up? The what do you call it?
1: Thank you. Thank
0: I'm
1: you very
0: impressed
1: much.
0: With that. Jason Johnson, folks, this is like, this is the dude, y'all.
1: I'm so
0: flattered. I told you he was coming, and he came, and he is going to, he's going to conquer this morning.
1: He is I, and I am him.
0: Coming, and you're seeing him, you're conquering. Yeah. So glad to have you here, Jason. What you do is so important. What you do is so important, Jason. I had someone tell me, we had our front page live event this weekend.
1: Oh, yes.
0: At the Women's Health Expo. should I out you here, Jason?
1: I don't know what you're going to say.
0: Jason was supposed to be our guest.
1: Some things transpired. Yes.
0: And he was not.
1: I was not able
0: we
1: to.
0: Had some, we had Eric Benet. I was going to say that.
1: Hey, look, that is a very, very important man.
0: You were replaced by Eric Benet.
1: That's a very important man in cultural history. He certainly can sing better than me. So, and he has stronger connections to Cleveland than I do. So it's probably the only places we overlap.
0: But I talked to a lot of folks this weekend. It was actually it was overwhelming, just the response that we got and folks telling us how important the front page was to them. Folks set their alarms and actually wake up to listen to us. But there are a lot of people who get their news from this show and they don't plug in with the news anywhere else. They're like, we wouldn't really know what was going on. You know, some folks say we wouldn't really know what was going on were it not for the front page. So I'm glad, you know, we give it to them in bite-sized pieces, in ways that they can digest and understand, so that they don't feel overwhelmed. And that's, you know, it's always been important to me to help to prevent that, because I deal with that a little bit myself, just oversaturation of news. I know you live and breathe in this space, Jason.
1: Unfortunately, yes.
0: Yeah. But there are certain ones of us, even ones of us who, you know, who do this for a living, who get a bit overwhelmed by it and have to pull away, you know, very intentionally.
1: I do too. Yeah. But I think y'all, look, I watch cartoons, I go to movies, I hike, I meditate. I can't do this stuff 24/7.
0: Yeah.
1: It would drive me nuts. Plus, you can't really do anything about it.
0: Right.
1: I'll give this quick example. So you guys know Keith Olbermann is?
0: Mm-hmm.
1: So he has this

0: this podcast. It's interesting. He said this all in the podcast. It's like, not like it's some inside thing, but he had like heart surgery. So he has not been on his podcast in 80 days. And he just came back and did his podcast this week. And he talked about the fact, he's like, when I left 88 days ago, mired in scandal, a war that the president was saying that he, you know, a deal was imminent. He's like, he really highlighted the fact that for someone who does a daily news podcast and has been in the news industry for 30 years, he's like, I was gone for 88 days and the major stories haven't changed. And he's like, and he found that to be very sobering, but also a sign that he could slow down a bit in his consumption of it, because the big overarching storylines don't change that much.
1: Yeah, it's true. It's absolutely true. I'll wake up at times. Danny helps us put our headlines together every day. And I'm just like, are we really, we're still talking about the Strait of Hormuz. We're still talking about, what else are we still talking about? It's
0: Strait of Hormuz,
1: the Kennedy Center. We're still talking about that.
0: Kennedy Center, something going on with the Lakers, Trump corruption. I mean, like, you know.
1: It's like wash, rinse, repeat.
0: Yeah. You could go back 3 months and those similar. And that does not mean that these things aren't important. It doesn't mean that we don't have to care.
1: Yeah.
0: Right. But I always make a distinction. I say this all the time on the show. You can make a distinction between the news that you want to consume and the news that you want to consume and do something with, right? There are things I can find out about because this has an immediate impact on my life and how I operate. There's a lot of things that people pay attention to and consume in the news. It allows you to be informed. It allows you to sound like a smart person, but you can't really do anything about it.
1: Yeah.
0: And if you're consuming news that you can't do anything about, that then results in you feeling upset or disconnected or anxious, then maybe you shouldn't pay that much attention to it.
1: Yes, yes. Absolutely. No, I have to agree with that. It's one of the reasons I, you know, we try to make the show much more focused on culture and history and education and just empowerment versus, like, you know, just chasing the latest fireworks show.
0: Yeah. I mean, look, I know this may sound sort of cold to a lot of people, but there are horrible tragedies of people, you know, people being killed, young black men being killed, young black women being killed, those sorts of things. And those stories matter because we have a collective interest in how our community is doing. But guess what? You're not on the legal team, right? If you ain't on the legal team for some of these cases, if you don't have some sort of work that's immediately connected to it, you don't actually have to pay attention to the Nola Wells story every day.
1: Especially
0: if it's upsetting to you.
1: Yeah.
0: You don't have to.
1: Yeah.
0: That young man is still gone. There's an ongoing investigation. You can check in and check out, right? You know, there was just news about Carmelo Anthony. Okay, right? Like that. But had you not paid attention to Carmelo Anthony for the last month or two, you'd have been fine. Because I don't think that they needed what your tweet was or what you said on Threads or what you said on Instagram. I'm pretty sure the case was going to proceed without it. And I don't say this to dismiss people because I do think public sentiment matters in keeping pressure. But at the same time, yo, if this stuff is upsetting you, like, again, if Ben Crump was calling you and saying, hey, I need your post on Instagram or we're not going to be able to get this done, then by all means, right? But if that's not the case, take a break, touch grass.
1: I think some of us really need to be reminded that our commentary is not absolutely necessary. And if you're not being paid to do it, for goodness sake, why are you wasting your time and energy and breath on these things?
0: I haven't lived that way in a very, very long time. And I will tell you, even I recognize I don't have to comment on everything. Yeah.
1: And you are paid.
0: And I'm paid to do it. It's my job. I don't comment on everything.
1: Right.
0: I don't have to. You know, one of the most amazing sort of differences I've seen, and I've told you guys about, you know, I do this picture meditation. I go back and look at old photos for that day. So every day I wake up, I do a photo meditation. I go into my Google Photos. And I look up all the pictures in my phone of that day as far back as it goes.
1: Wow.
0: Right. So, you know, yesterday was August 19th. I have pictures in my phone going back to 2009 on August 19th. So I just look at that picture for that day.
1: Well, no wonder you sent me the pictures of us last year.
0: Yeah. So and I send them to people on that day.
1: Oh.
0: So if I was in the picture with somebody that's like, you know, my mom or family or friends, colleagues, whatever, I'm like, oh, hey, guess what? It was a year ago today. But in doing that, one of the things I realized, like, I'll sometimes have screenshots. I'm like, man, I spent a lot of time on Twitter. I don't do that no more. Right. Yeah. Like, I look like 2012 to 2015. It'll be like, oh, this is a screenshot because this got liked by this person. This went viral. And I'm like, yeah, I don't do that anymore.
1: Yeah.
0: I mean, first off, tw- Twitter, after Elon Musk bought it, basically collapsed, and now it's an empty Burlington

0: Co. Factory or Sears at the end of a mall, right? Like it's the anchor store at a dead mall. But at the same time, I don't spend that much time. And I don't spend nearly as much time on Instagram as I ever did on Twitter because I'm not really typing on Instagram. And I'm sure it's done wonders for my mental health because guess what? The algorithm is going to keep stealing whether or not I'm giving them something to take.
1: Yeah. So. Yeah, absolutely. Well, Jason, we are here to talk down some actual news items that will impact our lives and that we can do something about in terms of voting, staying plugged in. I want to tell folks about you as though they don't know about you. I think the majority of our listeners probably know who you are at this point because you have made a few appearances on the front page. And again, I'm just so honored when we get to have you here.
0: I'm
1: really
0: very touched.
1: It really means a lot to us. I could shed a tear, Jason.
0: I'm very touched.
1: I'm not going to do that. I'm going to keep it professional. But let me tell you about Dr. Jason Johnson before we get into our conversation this morning. Professor Jason Johnson is a political scientist, author, and one of the nation's most recognizable political analysts. He teaches politics and journalism at Morgan State University, where his work focuses on political communication, campaigns, and media. Stop me if I say anything that's incorrect, Dr. Johnson. Jason is also a regular political contributor for MS Now, offering sharp analysis on elections, public policy, and the issues shaping American democracy. Before joining Morgan State, he'd worked on political campaigns in the U.S. and internationally, bringing both academic expertise and real-world experience to his commentary. He is the author of Political Consultants and Campaigns, One Day to Sell, and has appeared across television, radio, and digital media, earning a reputation for making complex political issues accessible to broad audiences. So welcome once again, Dr. Jason Johnson.
0: Thank you. Thank you. I'm touched. It's, you know, whenever I hear that, I'm like, who is this guy? He sounds awesome. And I realize it's me and I have to like live up to my own.
1: Isn't
0: my
1: it
0: own
1: funny
0: bio.
1: To just hear it all in one place? And I hear people say that a lot, that they're just kind of not totally ready to hear all of their accomplishments just laid out that way. But when you do it, it's you're kind of taken aback. It's like, what is that? You're talking about me?
0: You know, here's the thing. Once I get past like the false humility, I really, really just, I start thinking about, man, I have a lot of work to do. Like that's generally how it tends to feel. Cause then I start thinking about all the other stuff I got to do.
1: What do you got to do, Jason? What else you
0: got
1: to do?
0: Oh, I got like two books I'm working on right now. My semester begins next week. So I have a whole bunch of...
1: We're so glad to have grabbed you before all of that started, by the way.
0: Thank you. Thank you. New entertaining young minds I got to deal with. I have all sorts of things to organize and plan, you know, sort of professionally and personally for the final quarter of this year. So that's where my brain tends to be. I try and stay centered on the day and centered on the future as opposed to... The picture meditation is my time dwelling in the past. Other than that, it's present and future.
1: Yeah. Well, Jason, the reason that it's so cool to have you here this week before you get into your full-on, you know, teaching season is that we just had a spate of primaries on Tuesday.
0: Oh, yeah.
1: And a couple of important races were decided at the primary level. The first one I want to talk to you about. I gotta get the tension out of my neck before I bring up this guy's name, Byron Donalds.
0: Oh yeah,
1: Byron Donalds is running for governor of Florida, and he won, of course, the Republican primary. This guy has been a very close ally of Donald Trump's for a very long time, and it has served him well.
0: Yeah, he called him daddy. He literally called that man daddy. Yes. Look at that, Byron Donald daddy. He said, daddy's home. He refers to Donald Trump as his dad.
1: Tucker Carlson said the same thing.
0: Yeah.
1: Daddy's home.
0: Yeah.
1: That's so gross.
0: I have different implications with that, Tucker, but yeah.
1: So what is this Byron Donald's victory say? First of all, is it a foregone conclusion that this guy's going to be governor of Florida? I mean, Florida has really leaned very, very right, very red. Since Donald Trump came into office, it really has been solidly Republican. So is it a foregone conclusion that Byron Donalds has the governorship?
0: I don't know.
1: Okay.
0: I don't know this particular year. This has been a very... I don't know that I can say that the polling is volatile, but we're certainly in a situation where there is a lot of dissatisfaction with incumbency. The problem that you have in a state like Florida, though... It's not like people really like the job that Republicans are doing. It's not like they like the job that DeSantis is doing. But they hate Democrats more. You see the same thing in Texas. People don't think they don't like Paxton. They don't

0: I think Paxson's a good guy. He's a scumbag by all accounts, right? The cheating, the lying, the corruption, you know, his own party is like, hey, we got to get rid of you or Abbott, right? But at the same time, they think, you know, Democrats are terrible. So when you look at the Florida primary, it's, you know, it's Byron Donalds versus David Jolly. I've met David Jolly a couple of times. I've known him professionally for years. Mm-hmm. He's a good, decent man in any reasonable state that actually cares about competence and professionalism. You would choose David Jolly over Byron Donalds. Mm. You absolutely would. Byron Donalds is a clown. Byron Donalds lectures people about education and then sits behind a podium where he has misspelled words. Byron Donalds talks about how much better it was during Jim Crow because the black family was together while being married to someone who's not black, who he couldn't be married to during Jim Crow. He has all the things that we've seen in African-American grifters during the Trump era. And so if the state of Florida decides that that's what they want, I feel bad for the millions of people who not voted for him and they're not going to get what they need as far as functional government. But I feel bad for the millions of people who don't turn out to vote because they don't think there's any chance that they can stop this. Mm. That's where the real problem comes in. Mm-hmm. You had over a million people in Broward County that didn't vote this year, didn't vote in these primaries. Mm. There's a viral video. I think it's of a local CBS affiliate. And I have it on my my latest three things on my YouTube channel, Dr. Jason Johnson. You can find it on YouTube, where it's this guy who's sitting there.
1: I saw this.
0: Yeah. This brother is at, he's like,
1: he's at
0: a watch party, an election night watch party for Luther Campbell, and he didn't vote.
1: He didn't vote.
0: And it was sitting there with the hummina, hoo and ha. It's like, well, the community don't get enough information. It's like, you're here.
1: Right.
0: And I was like, this is the kind of like barbershop contrarianism, yeah. Right? Because it would be one thing, I'll be honest, and this is what I mean about like the state of Florida in particular. It would be one thing if his explanation was, I don't really think voting makes a difference. Mm-hmm. So that's why I didn't.
1: Right.
0: But you can't be at the party and say, well, it's the party's fault for not making me aware of how important voting is.
1: Right.
0: But you knew the party was important.
1: Right.
0: Bruh, please. Right? Like, so if that is, and I know it's interesting because South Florida is a huge place, right? Mm-hmm. So I have contacts. I have former students who are actively involved in politics in Miami. I hear about Broward County. I hear about how despondent the voters are down there, how much they don't tend to participate because after years and years and years of voter suppression, now people just kind of quit, mm-hmm. right? And I hear about the northern parts of the state. I know people who work with Angie Nixon, who've known Angie Nixon for a long time and are saying, hey, look, I mean, her success and her victory is a clear example of what happens when you do turn out people who tend to not pay attention.
1: And we want to talk about her after this.
0: Yeah. So, you know, Byron Donalds, I mean, if I was a betting man, he's got a better chance of winning than David Jolly. Mm-hmm. But if people get activated enough and frustrated enough with the incompetence that Republicans have shown, maybe they can stop him. Maybe they can put David Jolly in office. Otherwise, that man's going to run for president.
1: Yeah. David Jolly is a former Republican who turned independent, who turned Democratic.
0: Yes.
1: And this is who the Democrats are running against, Byron Donalds. Mm-hmm. Is this a part of, I guess, a larger strategy? I mean, there are a couple of different philosophies, I guess, that have come out of the Trump era. And Danny and I were talking about this before the show. You've got the Gavin Newsoms who clearly believe that Democrats need to pivot to the center and who are attempting to correct what they perceive as the mistakes of the Democratic Party and the lessons that need to be taken from this sort of rightward shift that the country has made. And then you got these group of folks who are real progressives. Like, as I said, we're going to talk about Angie Nixon in a minute. David Jolly seems to be, he is the Democrat who won the nomination for governor in the primary, who seem to feel that we need to make a bit of a centrist shift. Who's winning this argument right now?
0: Nobody's winning. And it's a very funny thing about, you know, Governor Christian Bale we got out here. I find him to be an incredibly charismatic but occasionally misguided governor. The sort of centrist spin that he wants to put on things, the podcast with right-wing people and everything else like that, that's not where the country is. That's where the consultants are telling you to go. That's not where the country is. And I have been saying for a while now, as you look across the country, whether you're looking at the Democratic governor's primary in Wisconsin, whether you're looking at a lot of state primaries that you had in Virginia.

0: whether you're looking at what happened in Michigan, whether you're looking at what happened in Florida. This is not progressives versus establishment. Mm-hmm. That works for online clicks, and that works for your very, very online lefty people and your Acela corridor media people who want that to always be the conversation, some binary that they can fight through. Mm-hmm. But that's not really what we're seeing. What we're seeing is do nothing versus do something. Mm-hmm. If you feel if the public feels like you're going to do something, they will vote for you. Mm-hmm. If they feel like you ain't going to do nothing, then they vote you out. That's what we're seeing in these primaries. You know, Elizabeth Warren, like, you know, Jamie Raskin, there are plenty of Democrats who have been in office for a long time who win their primaries because clearly their constituents feel like, oh, they're doing something. Mm-hmm. Right. Mm-hmm. But if people feel like you're not moving enough, if people feel like you're not getting things done, they're going to vote you out, certainly on the Democratic side. Mm-hmm. So I don't think people care if you're Democrat, if you're DSA, if you're Working Family Party, BLT, OPP, you know, CAA, they don't care.
1: You know me.
0: I mean, they're going to vote for you if you look like you want to get something done. So I don't think this left, right, centrist, progressive thing is really what we're seeing here. And if you look at Florida, you had establishment people win and you had progressive people win. You look at Michigan, you had establishment people win, you had progressive people win. You've seen that all over the country.
1: Yeah.
0: And I'll say this because I think this is really, really important. From a branding standpoint, you're here, messaging standpoint, you're these Republicans like, this person's a communist and this person's far left. Yo, they were saying that about Obama.
1: Yeah.
0: Like it's going to be the same argument no matter what. But the best advertisement for any particular ideology is what you get done. Mm-hmm. So you got Mayor Mamdani right now is doing the best branding job for DSA that you could possibly imagine. Right. Hey, fix my potholes and have a parents' night weekend, right? Mm-hmm. But guess what? Brandon Scott is doing the same thing in Baltimore, right? He doesn't call himself DSA. He's just a mayor who gives a crap. Mm-hmm. So, again, I don't think it matters what the label is. People just got to feel like you're going to get something done.
1: Yeah, I love that distinction, Dr. Johnson. And that's one of the reasons why it's important to have really sharp political analysts like you to come on and remind us of what exists beyond these chronically online conversations,
0: right,
1: which really don't relate to the real world. It's easy to spin narratives. It's easy to tell stories about what is going on. It's another thing to actually observe the truth of it, because the truth of it is that these more democratic socialist candidates, and I'm getting ready to put out a Substack article today about this whole democratic socialist thing versus, you know, whatever. But, you know, a lot of folks are claiming that they're giving the Democrats a run for their money, that they're shaking in their boots or whatever. But the story's been a bit more mixed than that. There is no clear narrative around what is happening right now.
0: This is not, here's the other part. This is not what the Tea Party did to the Republican Party in, say, 2008, 2010, right? The Tea Party came in hard right, and they were kicking the door, waving a 4-4. They were shaking tables, right? Mm-hmm. They got rid of Eric Cantor, who was part of party leadership in the Republican Party, loses in a primary. Like, they got rid of essentially all the moderate Republicans and then turned into the sort of the right-wing cult that we now call MAGA. Mm-hmm. What you're seeing to a certain extent in the Democratic Party is a delayed turnover in power, right? Mm-hmm. It's kind of like, so I know this from like a university standpoint. Delayed maintenance ends up being more expensive, right? Mm-hmm. You had this situation happen at Howard over the last couple of years. You know, and I don't know if you guys saw the story out here, but like Howard had these huge heating issues like one or two winters ago. Mm-hmm. And it was because, and universities do this all the time, for years and years and years, it was like, yo, you need to fix the boiler, you need to fix the heater. And that's expensive. So they're like, here, we'll do a little maintenance here, we'll do a little maintenance there. Well, you keep doing bits of maintenance, eventually you're going to have to spend the money.
1: Yeah.
0: And the longer you put it off, the more expensive it gets. So eventually, like, the heating system collapsed, right, during a particular winter. And the system was so old, they couldn't even find replacement parts.
1: Wow.
0: Right? So it becomes very, very expensive.
1: Yeah.
0: That's what you have happening with the Democratic Party. Hmm. They had Rashida Tlaib and AOC and Ilhan Omar and Ayanna Pressley. They had young people who were more connected to where the country was going come in 8-9 years ago. Mm-hmm. But did Nancy Pelosi get out the way? No.
1: Right.
0: They told them, you guys are too wild. You guys are crazy. They started referring to them as a squad. They basically tried to strangle their progress in the crib. So if you do that, that's how you end up getting a flood of DSA and Working Families parties, candidates running now, because you didn't let the natural progress of change

0: occur. Yeah. You kept putting your thumb on the scale for the same old, and now people are like, I'm done with it.
1: Yeah. And I talked a bit yesterday about the Working Families Party and encouraged folks to investigate them. If you have not heard of the Working Families Party, what I like about the way that they operate is that they're not an opposing political party. They are more so of a

0: rather than serving as a force that weakens the party. And it's a very smart way to operate. And a lot of their candidates have done very well in elections and hopefully will continue to do well going forward. But I love that distinction that you made, Dr. Johnson, about candidates or politicians who get things done versus the ones who don't. And that really is a very, very clear dividing line. You are listening to a conversation about the primaries that just occurred on Tuesday with Dr. Jason Johnson. You can find him. Dr. Johnson, you sent me your YouTube and I meant to click on it. I didn't. I was deep mired in my, you know, I do furniture restoration stuff. I'm out of the shed all the time.
1: Yes.
0: And I was delivering
1: things. I
0: watch
1: those on TikTok.
0: Do you really?
1: I do.
0: You watch furniture stuff? I'm hearing more and more that people are watching more furniture stuff.
1: It's very relaxing. I actually have to stop myself so I don't go to sleep to it. But I watch furniture restorations. I watch toy restorations.
0: Yeah.
1: Stuff like that on TikTok. Sort of time lapse. It's really relaxing.
0: Yeah. Oh, it is. It is. Yeah. YouTube, it's like long form stuff. But I think I was admired in, Lord knows what. I was running errands, doing a lot of stuff yesterday. I'm going to watch your YouTube. Jason Johnson's YouTube show. Do you call this a podcast or what do you call it?
1: I call it my YouTube channel.
0: Okay.
1: I can sometimes refer to it as a podcast, but it's most of my YouTube channel. It's three things where I talk about pop culture, politics, music, art.
0: It's so good.
1: They're 10 minutes.
0: It's
1: right?
0: So good.
1: It's great
0: it's
1: for the
0: so,
1: treadmill.
0: It's so good. Go to youtube.com/@ Dr. Jason Johnson. And that doctor is just DR. So youtube.com/@ Dr. Jason Johnson. It's so digestible. It makes you feel like, okay, I've had my check-in with my smart friend. I can get on with my day. I don't have to stay mired in this stuff forever and ever. I love the concept. How often do you put out the show, Dr. Johnson?
1: So I try to do it at least twice a week. And it doesn't always end up being twice. Well, I'll put it like this. It ends up being usually around twice a week. I'm trying to narrow down if I'm just going to do certain days.
0: Okay.
1: Because the numbers are doing great. I have great community and sort of audience feedback. I get ideas from people. So, for example, you know, I've done two this week. But I did one because of the primary and I did one because of sort of NABJ.
0: Okay.
1: So if it's like a heavy news week, I may do two. But I'm going to be moving it up.
0: Okay.
1: I'm thinking of maybe moving to three times a week.
0: Okay. So I don't feel so bad because I've started the Substack newsletter and my goal was to do it Monday, Wednesday, Friday, but I didn't announce it.
1: Right.
0: I did not tell people you're going to be able to count on having this three times a week on these days because I didn't put one out yesterday. Like I said, I was so busy and wrapped up and stuff yesterday, but it's going out today. So I don't feel so badly.
1: Yeah, no, I think the thing is, and I learned a lot when I was at, I went to the DreamCon Comic Convention in Houston and I actually had a great conversation there. They had a whole area where they could, you know, they had people from sort of the algorithm and engineers from YouTube teach you how to improve your YouTube page. Mm-hmm. And one of the things they said is like, look, the algorithms on all of these sites are now driving what people find out. So it's less important how often you put things out, because whenever you put it out, they're going to feed it directly into the brain of the people who are interested.
0: Right.
1: They also say also subscribers don't matter anymore. That's a big thing. I'm asking people to subscribe because I like it. So please subscribe. Jason Johnson on YouTube. But objectively, and anyone on you can see this on your YouTube. You can see this, unfortunately, on your Instagram now. Go to your YouTube and notice what's up on the screen. 3/4 of the stuff that you get on YouTube, you're not subscribed
0: people
1: to.
0: Not that you follow. Exactly.
1: No, but they know it's what
0: content,
1: you want.
0: But it's content. It is content focused. It's like, hey, I know you watch furniture restoration videos constantly. Here's 5 other people that do the same thing as the person you are subscribed to.
1: Absolutely.
0: And we're recommending, but I'm recommending that you follow Dr. Jason Johnson on YouTube. He's on Instagram as well at Dr. Jason Politics. He's on all platforms, I would imagine.
1: Mm-hmm.
0: You are on TikTok.
1: Yes.
0: As Dr. Jason Politics, right?
1: Yes. And I'm still in the dead mall of Twitter.
0: The dead mall. I love it.
1: I think it's next to a Kmart and
0: a Montgomery Ward.
1: A Montgomery Ward.
0: Right.
1: Burlington Coat Factory.
0: Well, they're still out there, right?
1: Yeah, they're still around.
0: All right. Well, we're going to take a break, Dr. Johnson. We're going to come back and talk about, as I said, I wanted to talk about Angie Nixon. This is a black woman who was running for Senate. Yes, he's getting a look at these national debt numbers on the screen right now. Maybe you hadn't heard, but yeah, it's pretty bad. The national debt has at least doubled since Trump took over. At least doubled. We're gonna talk about Angie Nixon. This is a black woman who is running for Senate in Florida. This is a come out of nowhere kind of story. Another one of these DSA Democratic Socialist candidates I'm not going to get on my high horse about the Democratic Socialists versus Social Democrats. I'm going to talk about

0: that in my Substack because I bugged you about that last time, if I remember correctly. But we're going to talk about Angie Nixon herself and this win, which I find so interesting. But we'll take a break now and come back with more of our conversation with Dr. Jason Johnson after this. 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I'm Dara Star Tucker. 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
9: I got to stay on a positive vibe. All my people's got to stay on a positive vibe. You know, negativity just brings failure, you know? And we ain't trying to fail in this game. We're trying to succeed.

0: Star Star Tucker. Focus, Bo. Focus. Dr. Johnson.
1: They work under these conditions.
0: I'm showing off all my furniture during the break, you guys. I'm the one that's unfocused. But I get really excited when I finally sell something because it takes so long sometimes. And so, you know, you put a lot of work into it. You want to.
1: You showed everybody but me.
0: I sure did, Bo. Mm-hmm. But you were fussing at me. You were telling me I need to get back on the mic.
1: Looks
0: I
1: mean, nice. Come on.
2: This is her Bob Ross moment.
1: That's fine. That's her Bob Ross moment. Dr. Johnson, you work on television stuff, you know.
2: I have heard of this, yes.
1: When the mic cuts on, it's time to talk, right?
2: I mean, usually, depending on the news.
1: Okay, I'm just trying to figure that out because I know, you know, we're out of commercials coming back into the show. And I'm literally like pointing at you, giving you the gesture.
0: I have a list of priorities, Bo.
1: Oh, furniture is number one.
2: He's giving you the LeBron J.R. Smith. Like,
1: she has no idea what you're talking about.
0: I actually...
2: Y'all

0: I have a vague idea.
1: It's a famous meme.
0: Yes, I've seen it, actually. I couldn't have told you who it was, but I,
1: He used to play for this team before it got gentrified.
2: Shots fired? Come on, bro.
1: Just saying.
0: Not the gentrification.
1: Hey.
2: I mean, he's not wrong, but shots fired.
1: Yikes. Looking like the 80s Celtics.
0: Yikes.
2: 1960 Minneapolis Lakers.
1: Yeah.
2: In 2026.
0: Minneapolis Lakers?
2: That's where they're from.
0: Are you serious?
2: Yeah.
0: I did not know that.
2: Jerry Buss moved to
1: Ain't no lakes here.
0: Yeah. I mean, like, what? Oh, my God. That's crazy. Yes. My mind is blown.
2: Never repeat that to anybody else again. Just act like you've always known.
1: Yeah.
0: Does everybody know that they used to be the Minneapolis? I guess in LA, you know, I mean,
2: minus my son, who's 9 months. But
0: stop
2: Other than that, everybody.
0: Is that universally known, Jason?
1: I think it should be for people here. If you're not in LA, maybe not.
0: I mean,
1: like most people in New York know that the Dodgers used to be in Brooklyn.
0: Yeah, I know that.
1: Yeah.
2: So. Clippers used to be in San Diego.
0: I didn't know that.
2: Yeah. Mm-hmm.
1: They were bad there, too. Change of location didn't improve them at all.
0: Well, Dr. Johnson, I've been talking about Angela Dixon this morning. I'm sorry, Nixon. Angie Nixon in Florida. She won the Democratic nomination. And the reason this is so interesting to me is that her opponent, I'm trying to remember her opponent's name.
1: Alex Vindman.
0: Yes, Vindman. It was so much better funded than her, had $16 million versus her, like, under, not, she didn't even raise $1 million.
1: He outspent her 13-1. Outspent her 13-1.
0: Insane. And he was kind of the more traditional establishment, as they say, establishment Democrat. She is another one of these sort of Democratic socialists. I don't think they ever actually endorsed her, did they? The Democratic Socialists of America.
1: Not until later. Yeah. Not until later. In fact, but she didn't really get any endorsements. Bernie Sanders didn't endorse her beforehand. He came in after the fact. The DSCC, Democratic Senate Committee, they put most of their time and energy behind Vindman. You know, look, Vindman was a hero, a television 24-hour cable news hero of the 2019 conviction hearing, impeachment hearings against Trump. You know, he was kind of a, and I don't mean this in a pejorative way, but he was sort of a pussy hat, wine mom, you know, suburban resistance guy, right? And if that works for you, but it didn't. It didn't. And this is what I'm saying about do something versus do nothing. Mm-hmm. Like, you know, people in Florida clearly, I mean, he lost by 10 points. And I think that's important to take into consideration and extrapolate, not just throughout Florida, but beyond the country. If you can win in a primary where you were outspent 13-1, where the other side raised like $10 million more dollars than you, and it had low turnout, right? Imagine what you can do across states where the gap's not that big.
0: Yeah.
1: Right? And you had a lot of people, again, like the viral video, there are a lot of Democrats in Florida and other people in Florida who are just not engaged, who now that the primary is over, they will look at Angie Nixon.
0: Right, right.
1: And she will be a boon to David Jolly because you're going to need somebody there. It ain't going to be Florida District 20 with Debbie Wasserman Schultz. You need somebody who's going to galvanize young voters and black voters throughout the state, and Angie Nixon will be that person.
0: Yeah. I want to talk about this Kennedy Center thing because it's bothering. I don't know, as an artist, as a musician, it grates on my nerves in this really aggravating way. What can you tell us, Dr. Johnson, about? We're talking, by the way, with Dr. Jason Johnson. If you didn't know, follow him on YouTube at youtube.com/@DrJasonJohnson. That's Dr. Jason Johnson. Find him at Dr. Jason Politics on all other platforms. He is a political, what do you call yourself? A political contributor to MS Now?
1: Host and political analyst.
0: Okay. Yeah. What's the deal? I mean, I have my answer to this question. What's the deal with Trump and Kennedy? Why does he want to get his hands on their legacy so badly?
1: Because he desperately wants to make sure that whatever imprint he has on this country will not be taken down once he is gone. And whether he is gone by being removed from office, whether he is gone by transitioning from this mortal coil, he wants to make sure that everything that he has done can't be erased. Mm-hmm. And if you look at the way he's run his administration, and this is a thing that you see with a lot of people

0: white racists. They operate in this space of they're desperately afraid that black people will ever treat them the way they've always treated black people.
1: Mm-hmm.
0: Donald Trump has done everything in his power to try to get rid of and eliminate history that he doesn't like. Yeah. He has empowered people to try to destroy, you know, decades of policies that matter, whether that's the Affordable Care Act or something else like that. He always wants to ruin and destroy the legacy of those that he envies, admires, and feels intimidated by.
1: Yeah.
0: And he wants to have his fingers in so many pies that when he's finally gone, we can't clean him out the kitchen.
1: Yeah.
0: Right? So that's what this Kennedy Center thing is about. Yeah. He lost the lawsuit. They took his name down. So now he has the damn thing covered in a shawl, you know, because he doesn't want people to see his shame. But it's indicative of also, I mean, and even the White House extension is stalled at this particular point because they've got all sorts of lawsuits there. But these are the kinds of things he wants to do. If you remember, you know, when Saddam Hussein was taken out, right? And there were all these pictures of, you know, taking down his statues and everything else like that. That's what Trump fears. He fears that at some point, everything he's done will be reversed. Everything he's done will be destroyed.
1: It will be.
0: Not by a President Gavin Newsom.
1: you know, you're stepping on somebody's toes over here.
0: I don't think Gavin's got the heart for that. I wish he did.
1: I don't either. Danny and I talked about this morning, and actually my next question for you was actually going to be John Ossoff. How are you feeling about this
0: guy?
1: You
0: see my face.
1: Yeah, I saw your face.
0: You see my Taraji P. Henson.
1: I saw it. I say it's the Viola Davis picking up the bag and walking out the room face.
0: Yes.
1: How are you feeling about Ossoff right now? Now you got Danny boring a hole through the back of your head. Now just be aware of this.
0: Just look. I feel it. I got eyes in the back of my head, Danny. I see this. I feel this. This is reverse Cyclops. Look, no. First off, I deeply, sincerely believe that people are vastly underestimating what we are facing, right? And I've said this on this show before. People are like, oh my God, they're going to cancel the midterms. It's not about that. It's not about midterms being canceled. We're going to have midterm elections, right? The fight is not whether the elections occur. The fight is whether or not the will of the people ends up being reflected in how the results are finally acknowledged, right? You're going to have people vote. There are all sorts of dictatorships that have votes, and then Putin wins 89% of the vote, right? So when we look at what's going to happen in the midterms, that is going to determine the likelihood of an Ossoff or a Newsom or Kamala Harris or anybody else being effective in 2028. Mm-hmm. Because it's not just a matter of you have to win the midterms, which is going to be difficult. It's going to be hand-to-hand combat, door-to-door, every blade of grass, right? Mm-hmm. But then you're going to have to get people in office who are willing to use their positions in unique and heretofore unseen ways in order to constrain this authoritarian regime. We're not doing that right now. Mm-hmm. You're not hearing that in bold policy. You're not hearing that from Gene Jeffries. You're not hearing that from Chuck Schumer. So you look at somebody like John Ossoff, I don't think he's bold enough. I think he is someone that, again, the Acela Corridor, East Coast news between New York and D.C. have decided, well, we've kind of done all we can with Gavin Newsom. He is who he is, right? Mm-hmm. He's going to come out as the front runner. Let's find somebody new that we want to play with. Ooh, John Ossoff. Mm-hmm. Let's find, you know, an attractive straight man who appears to have, you know, the ability to string seven sentences together. Mm-hmm. I'm not saying John Ossoff is not a good senator. He is a good senator, and he's going to cruise to victory this fall. And that's impressive, right? You were in a state that Donald Trump won, you know, two out of the last three presidential elections, and he's going to win by about 9 or 10 points. Mm-hmm. He's doing a good job for his constituents. He's getting endorsements. I was just in Georgia. He's getting endorsements from Republican mayors in South Georgia who are like, hey, I'm not a Democrat, but this is the guy who I'm endorsing. So I'm not saying John Ossoff is not doing a good job as a senator, but just because he is not Gavin Newsom doesn't mean he's going to turn out to be a presidential candidate. And I think it's extremely important, given the fact that in 2028, we don't know what the condition of the country is going to be. We don't know how Donald Trump is going to try and run again, because he's made it clear he's going to try and do that. We don't know what the circumstances are going to be on the ground. I think we need to have as open a field as possible. And sort of identifying anybody now is kind of like looking at preseason football and saying, hey, this is who's going to win the Super Bowl. You don't know. It's not going to be the Rams. But, you know, at the end of the day, you need to just have an open field. Shots fired.
2: First the Lakers, shots the Rams. Fired.
0: I don't like Matt Stafford. I ain't never liked Matt Stafford.
2: That'll make him not a good quarterback.
0: I think he's a highly overrated quarterback who has received nothing but white male affirmative action from this league. And he should not be in the Hall of Fame, and they're going to push him into the Hall of Fame.
2: Yeah.
0: It makes me nauseous.
1: Wow.
2: I respect the Rams because I'm from

0: LA, so that's our team, but I'm a Cowboys fan, so.
1: Okay. Can I say one thing I'm telling you.
2: I remember them when they were the St. Louis Rams. I used to go see St. Louis Rams games.
0: Yeah, they were here first.
2: I know, but I was.
1: This is what I want to ask you, Dr. Johnson.
0: I'm following you right now.
1: I'm about to start showing furniture again. If y'all can't focus, I'm not going to. Listen, Dr. Johnson, first of all, this is what I want to say. I am probably one of the three people on earth who does not believe that Trump is going to try to run again.
2: Okay. Yeah, that makes three of you.
1: Yeah. So I just want to say that. And then secondly, you know, as you said, this is like trying to predict who's going to win the Super Bowl. And whether is there anyone on the national stage that you are excited about right now?
2: Oh, no. But I don't really do excitement.
1: No, not at all.
2: I don't do excitement about presidential elections at this point.
1: Yeah.
2: It is a practical and necessary thing for me right now.
1: Yeah.
2: If somebody ends up being good at the job or impressing me during a primary, but like, I don't get excited about people.
1: Yeah.
2: So much of this is about our lowered standards, right? Like, there are people who are excited about Brandon Scott. There are people who are excited about Karen Bass, believe it or not, even with these fake polls. There are people who are excited about, there are people who are excited
1: all
2: about
1: over the place this morning.
2: What's his name? Tallarico, you know, in Texas.
1: Right.
2: I don't get excited about these people.
1: Yeah.
2: I look at them strategically and say, hey, do I think you can do this job? Mm-hmm. Do I think you will stand up for what this country needs? So I don't do excitement.
1: Yeah.
2: The last time I was probably excited about a candidate, it'd be cliche to say Obama. It wasn't Obama, but I'm trying to think of the last time a candidate excited me. I enjoyed seeing Kamala Harris run, but I don't think she ever made me excited. Yeah. Joe Biden never made me excited. Donald Trump never made me excited. Barack Obama, I thought, was an entertaining story. But I don't know that he excited me either. I don't think there are any politicians.
1: So no
2: really
1: one is going to excite you.
2: Yeah.
1: If Barack Obama did not excite you, then it is that's an impossible.
2: And I know that a lot of contrarian brothers out there, brothers in particular, like to do this sort of revisionist history and act like they were like, I wasn't really feeling Obama. Cut the crap. Okay. You had the same damn shirt. Plus, for 4 or 5 years, you couldn't be that dude, right? Like, you can't try and talk to a sister in 2009 and be like, nah, I ain't really voting. She wouldn't even talk to you, right? Like, you had to care. You had to care from 2008 to 2016, right?
1: Right.
2: And I can't stand people who pretend like they somehow, like, they were not caught up in the Obama fever. Your mama and your grandmama finally took down the picture of MLK and put up that Christmas picture
1: with the Obamas,
2: which is still in every grandmother's house, right? You know, that and Chadwick. But for the most part, you know, even during Obama, when he was in office, I was entertained by how much the white folks hated him.
1: Yeah.
2: But he didn't excite me.
1: Yeah.
2: I didn't go out in the streets after he got elected. But I don't think politicians, I don't think they have to excite us.
1: Yeah.
2: You know, I think they serve us, right? I don't get excited about a waiter. I don't get excited about a fireman, right? I mean, I'm not five. But last time I got excited about a fireman's when I was 5 years old when they were going by. And I feel the same way about politicians. They shouldn't excite me. They serve me. And if you serve me well, I'll give you a tip, which is my vote.
1: Well, excuse me, Dr. Johnson. I'm kind of surprised to hear you push back on Ossoff a little bit, I have to say. Because I feel like more so with anyone else that people have expressed this sort of excitement about. I feel that he does have something that is a bit different. I can hear that Obama influence very strong with him, as I can with this whole generation of
2: you know who we were saying that about 2 years
1: right
2: ago
1: now?
2: You know who we were saying that about?
1: Who?
2: Josh Shapiro.
1: It was
2: the same thing. Everybody was in love with Josh Shapiro.
1: He sounds like Obama to me.
2: His nickname amongst the consultant class is Barack Obama.
1: Stop it.
2: Yeah. I mean, and that's said affectionately because he's like mentored by the president.
1: Yeah.
2: And you know who else everybody was excited about 18 months ago? Wes Moore, who's my governor back in Maryland.
1: Yeah.
2: It's the excitement thing. I don't get excited
1: by either of them, I have to say. And I've met Shapiro. Can I ask you what happened with Shapiro, by the way? What happened to him?
2: Well, nothing happened to him, but the political environment in the country changed around him and his position became slightly less popular.
1: I don't have to ask any more questions.
2: But more specifically, and it's alluded to in her book, and we can talk about it now. He showed a lot about himself when he was going through the vetting process to be vice president. And there were a lot of stories about how he acted when being vetted and interviewed by Kamala Harris's people.
1: I'm interested in that.
2: Did not paint him in a good light.
1: what had happened.
2: The

0: story that I was told by someone who was in the room, and some of this is implicated, I think, in her 109 Days book, where basically they're like, hey, you know, they asked you the question, do you feel that you could serve under Kamala Harris? And, you know, and Kelly, you know, at the time, the senator from Arizona, Mark was Kelly, like, hey, he's like, I'm a military guy. Like, I'm a respect the, we good.
1: Yeah.
0: Right. And Tim Walz is like, what do you need me to do? You know, like, he was ready to go. And apparently Shapiro was like, you know, Shapiro was low key measuring the curtains in the White House. Like, you're here.
1: Stop.
0: You're here. That was the energy he was given. Apparently he really needed to think about whether or not he would be comfortable serving. He did not come out of that vetting process painted in a positive light from people who I know.
1: I vetted him myself. Like I said, I met him and I was not impressed. And I kind of liked him beforehand. But when I met him, I felt that he was very condescending and very dismissive. And
0: yes.
1: It was really weird, I have to say.
0: I have not met him. And again, I don't think you have to be a nice person to be an effective politician.
1: Yeah.
0: But I think the same way that you're talking about Ossoff now, people were saying this about Josh Shapiro. Yeah. They were like, oh my God, it's Pennsylvania. He's a governor. He's done all these great things. Da da da da da da da. We gotta let these things ripen. It's gotta be like an avocado. You gotta let it sit there for a while. You don't grab it the first time you see it in the store. You circle back a couple times. Let it get a little browner, right? And once you get a little browning on, you can see if it tastes good on the inside. We found out what his flavor was.
1: Yeah. Okay. I've got higher hopes for Ossoff, I have to say. I have higher hopes for Ossoff. I feel like that dude's he's a quiet killer in my estimation.
0: I don't want quiet right now. I need you to be loud.
1: But he knows how to
0: shake in furniture.
1: What I know is going to happen with him.
2: Or his furniture.
1: What I know is going to happen with him is that he will pivot center. I know that he will
0: and
1: do that.
0: And he ain't to the left.
1: He's not
0: now.
1: To the left, but he will pivot center problem, in terms of his rhetoric.
0: All this centrist stuff, I'm telling you, is not going to work because people don't feel like it's enough change. You have to be willing to make bold moves. I use this example all the time. The Republican Party comes into office saying, you know what? We're going to get rid of PBS. Who cares if you don't like Big Bird, right? They're like, we're going to get rid of the Department of Education. The Republican Party comes in and says, we're going to do all this stuff, whether you like it or not, we're going to make you like it. And the Democrats come in telling you what you can't do. Mm-hmm. Until you got some of these newer candidates like, no, I'm actually going to run for, and again, you look at El Saeed, I'm going to give you Medicare for all, and we're going to stop spending money on foreign wars and put it back in your pocket. That's what people want. Say the stuff that you're going to do and make them believe it. What does Brandon Scott do? I'm going to do something about the murder rate in this city. And what happens? You had seven homicides in April in Baltimore. The lowest homicide rate over the last year that they've had in his entire lifetime, because I think Brandon Scott's only about 44 years old. Mm-hmm. What did Mom Donnie do? He said, hey, we're going to try and make travel more affordable. So he's like, we're going to work on these bus systems. We're going to work on lotteries so the parents can have a night out. Do something. If you look like you're going to do something, like I said, people don't care if it's DSA or GOP or OPP. They don't care. BLT, whatever it is, right? I'll eat it. I just got to believe that you're going to serve it. That's what matters right now. So, yeah.
2: Cooking!
1: Jason!
2: Cooking!
0: Just saying.
1: There's a reason we have you around, Jason. That boy good. He good. Jason, thank you so much.
0: I recognize that reference.
1: But thank you. I appreciate it. I do have them up my sleeve. Thank you, Dr. Johnson, for being here with us this morning.
0: Always a pleasure. I'm always humbled and flattered. And even though y'all dissed me and didn't have me for your weekend thing because I was running this. All right. It's all right.
1: You know what? Don't let me start talking on this mic, Dr. Johnson. You were the first person that I asked.
0: Know,
1: and I was sitting
0: I
1: with
0: know.
1: Bated breath going, please, Lord, please,
0: I
1: Lord,
0: know,
1: please, please, please,
0: I
1: please.
0: Know. I had responsibilities.
1: Relax, relate, release. Do you recognize that reference?
0: I do.
1: Relax, relate, release. All right. Dr. Johnson, please come back.
0: I will.
1: Can you let me know when you are able to come back?
0: Yes.
1: Just reach out. Let me know.
0: Absolutely.
1: Okay.
0: Absolutely.
1: All right. If you missed any of the show today, you can find past episodes online at kjlhradio.com/podcast. 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
0: Yes.
1: Find him on YouTube as well. His show is great.
0: Thank you. It's just great.
1: It's called Three Things. Is that what it's called?
0: Three Things Podcast.
1: 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Stay tuned for the Steve Harvey Morning Show with Ade Lamar. I'm Dara Star Tucker. 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

0: Steve Harvey Morning Show is underway. A day, what's going on this morning?
1: Well, I tell you what, we're up early. A lot of folks moving around on a Thursday, trying to get closer to the weekend. We can understand that, right? Well, we are working on a few stories for you this morning. Here's what's happening. The Tupac trial continues. I'll tell you the very latest, what they're talking about right now. A photo, the very last one taken before his death. We'll get into that a little bit. Bank jugging scams. We talked about these for weeks upon weeks. Finally, some arrests have been made. And the great debate for the mayoral race, it continues even after the big debate from last night. We'll talk about that. And then some Pasadena residents are outraged over peacocks. I'll explain later this morning, all right? Meanwhile, some of you are trying to get through traffic and you're doing pretty good for the most part. Others, well, you're on the struggle bus and we'll see what we can do to get you around some of that. Looks like the westbound 60 at the 605, there is a hazard there, so be aware of that. Central Avenue from the westbound 105 is tied up with an animal hazard. Then we're back over. Looks like there are issues on the southbound 710. Right as you get to the eastbound 105, we'll work around those together there in West LA as well, all right? We're rolling this morning up and at it. 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Wonderful folks over there inviting us back. Fellas, it's all about you now. You are up. 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So good morning, family. We're up and rolling on a beautiful Thursday morning. It's a day, Lamar. 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
4: 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We're going to have some fun and exciting. It's just a lot of fun. This is the Pretty Toes edition, I heard. 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That's 310-213-5196. You want to go over there, get those tickets, get those pedicures, wear those heels, because we're going to have a lot of fun. All right. That's Larry Lala's Comedy Explosion, Saturday, August 29th. I will see you there. All right. Moving through traffic this morning. Could be a little easier if we could get some things cleared up out there, like the westbound 105 at Central. Someone please remove the animal hazard so we can be on about our way. But otherwise, slow down in that area. You don't want to get caught up, all right? And then when you're rolling, it looks like the southbound 710 and the eastbound 105, another hazard in that area. So a few little things out there just going to slow down the ride. But as long as you stay careful, you'll be A-okay. Good morning, family. It's a day. 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
9: Bobby.
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8: I appreciate you, Mac. 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
1: Call her.
0: Oh, most definitely. I'm going to call her right now. You said 310-207-9009?
1: Yep, you got it.
0: Oh, for sure. I'll let you know how it goes.
2: Bobby's going to call, and if you're in a truck accident, you should call, too. 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

0: So that's just it? I can't talk to now
1: yeah,
0: one
1: of them? That's it.
0: One
1: no, you people. Ain't talking to nobody. You talking to me.
0: Okay, I got something else I need to tell you, though. I need to tell you something else. Are you listening?
1: What to tell me?
0: I want to tell you this. This is Nephew Tommy from the Steve Harvey Morning Show. Vicky, your sister Sheila got me to prank phone call you.
1: Hold up. Who is this again?
0: Vicky, this is Nephew Tommy from the Steve Harvey Morning Show. Your sister Sheila got me to prank phone call you.
1: Oh, yeah. So you got me over here all worked up. I'm cussing. I'm going to kick she play too much. She ain't got to.
0: Vicky, I got one more thing to ask you, baby. What is the baddest radio show in the land?
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3: 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Thank you, nephew. 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
5: Your girl Shirley Strawberry, and it's time to check on the city with Ade Lamar. How's it going, Ade?
6: Well, Shirley, it is not good for folks in Pasadena. Pasadena resident is upset. Well, residents, the whole area, the whole community is upset because a mailman was seen attacking their beloved peacock. The peacock is known to roam around in the area. Neighbors say it's a white male peacock, very friendly, social, loves being petted and fed by the kids. They give him sugar, all this good stuff. And then they were horrified when they saw in their surveillance camera a mailman brutally attacking the poor bird. Now, according to them, in their footage, they say on August 18th, the mailman was spotted standing near the peacock on the driveway about 4:30. And that's when they seen the man grab a rock from the ground and hurl it at the peacock. The man later returns with a stick and strikes the bird in the head. The impact knocked the peacock down. It was seen flailing there and struggling to get back up. Heartbreaking, according to these residents, and they want something done immediately. They called the Pasadena Humane Society. They sent workers to collect the bird and provide treatment for the injuries. Based on the x-rays, he did not sustain broken bones, no serious neurological injuries, but they want to report this assault. And the mailman, they want something done to him. If you have any information, maybe you saw this in person or you saw this in that area, they want you to reach out to them and call. Right now, though, the Humane Society, they're working on getting an investigation started immediately. All right, poor little peacock. All right, we're rolling through traffic. Most of you are doing pretty good out there, but others are not. Penrose Street from the southbound 5 is tied up. Westbound 210 is Azusa Avenue. And then Arlington Avenue from the westbound 10, there's a hazard there. Please be aware of those. All right, good morning, family. 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
1: Listen, one of the men in question said a co-defendant was the, quote, largest distributor of cocaine at Penn State and would boast about how much money he was making from selling cocaine.
2: That's what happened.
1: Yeah. In a statement released, didn't this happen on Power 2, Power Book 2? With
0: girl, where are you going with this here?
1: No, I'm just saying.
0: Y'all won't let me tell my story.
1: Listen,
0: you ain't going over to some fictitious story talking about this.
1: Exactly right. That happened on a fictitious campus. This is happening in real life.
2: The son.
0: Oh, hell no. Y'all letting her tell that? My story was real. You're talking about something, 50 Cent.
1: I'm just saying, it's just crazy.
2: His son.
1: Yeah. Yeah. In a statement released August 17th, Penn State.
0: Betty wasn't no master roller.
2: If you say that one more time,
1: In a statement released August 17th, Penn State said it was horrified by these allegations. The university said it was cooperating with law enforcement.
0: Hey, what was one of them's nickname? Wasn't one of them nicknamed Pablo something? I rolled it for them. They used to make me roll it. So I rolled it for them. So I would take, I would put one or two of them in my pocket and put it in my drawer in my room. And so when they ran out and they needed more, I would give it back to them for 50 cents or a dollar. Then I can go across the street. I can buy a hamburger and a shake and fries for $1.25.
3: Now you distribute.
1: Such an enterprising young man you were back then. Yeah.
2: But when I told him to shut up, y'all was
1: All right, coming up in 20 minutes.
0: Oh, and by the way, at InvestFest, I met Big Meech.
1: Coming up in 20 minutes after, rapper Young Thug is trending and facing backlash for telling young students.
0: He knew I was a master roller. He loved it.
1: Well, you fame is the most important thing ever. We'll talk about it right after this. Oh, God.
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7: 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August 31st is when classes start, so get ready, all right? Now, let's get into a little traffic this morning. Those of you that are rolling out, look, we have a few problems. The westbound 10 at Centinela Avenue. It's a little slow and go out there, but that's okay. Manchester is tied up on the northbound 110 and the westbound 10 at Arlington Ave. That's going to be a little slow and go for you as well. Don't forget, the Stiletto Strut is back with Larry Lala. We'll be hanging out August 29th with Greg, Alex Thomas, and G-Thang. Excited about it. 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All right? Good morning, family. It's a day, Lamar. 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
1: 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And that's what we have. Go ahead and call me at 520-KJLH. I don't mind talking to you, sharing what we have. A lot of you trying to figure out this LA Southwest College, the big Super Saturday this Saturday. Well, we're excited about it because the Cougars are doing it big over there. 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And don't forget, classes start August 31st. So mark your calendars, August 31st. If you're wondering, yes, this is the school that we brought in that's able to help you with daycare. They can help you find nourishment and homes and all kinds of things they have there. 30 fills and 45 programs just for you. Come by and see us this Saturday, all right? Good morning. It's a day, Lamar, with KJLH.
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1: Can I tell you something about me and God? I already know I am one of his favorites. Now listen to me. Before you start stumbling all over yourself wondering why you got to be the favorite, you can be his too.
2: Yes, you can.
1: He have billions of favorites if you want to be. He's capable of that, you know. He ain't like me. Like, you know, like I have a favorite child. And I just do. That's all to it. I ain't got to fix that. I ain't got to tell it to you. You know. And they know who they are, too. Because when they come up to me, it just depends on what day it is. I have a favorite child. But God has a lot of favorite child. And you get to be one. Good thing I ain't the Lord. That took a turn, didn't it? Welcome to the Steve Harvey Morning Show. Yeah.
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5: Well, 77-year-old Lionel Richie performed in Phoenix last week, and while he was on stage and talking to his audience, he went in and took a couple of shots at the Usher and Chris Brown tour. Lionel said, quote, "Usher and Chris Brown, see, they're trying to do something new. The Commodores with Earth, Wind & Fire, we were doing that back 40 years ago. Only difference between then and now, we didn't go to jail." Referring to Chris Brown's latest legal issues, Lionel later apologized on stage and said they were both fine Christian men. Chris Brown responded to Lionel Richie on Instagram after a few crying laughing emojis. He wrote, "Dang, Unc, we love you, Papa." So, Steve, let's talk about, you know, what about these concerts? Why do people go? Is it the thrill?
1: Well, I just think what happened with Lionel was, I think Lionel was, you know, trying to say, hey, man, we've done this before. But the big difference is these are solo artists.
5: Yeah.
1: It's Usher and Chris Brown versus Earth, Wind & Fire and Commodores.
5: Mm-hmm.
1: And in the music world, they've just lasted a true test of time. But Usher and Chris Brown will stand the test of time.
5: Oh, yeah.
1: They haven't been doing it as long as Earth, Wind & Fire. But they have the hits.
5: Mm-hmm. Mm-hmm.
1: They definitely have the hits. Yeah, Tommy.
5: Yeah.
2: Let's talk about something more important. What is that dance he be doing?
5: Who? Who?
2: That's a.
5: Who, Lionel or Chris or Usher? Who?
2: It's my bad. I made a mistake.
1: What? Now, hold on. Let's stop.
6: What just happened?
1: Let's hold on. This is an opportunity for us.
2: No, honestly. See, my bad. I thought the dance I'm thinking about is Smokey Robinson.
1: So you see, there's
2: that has nothing
1: comment
2: to do with stupid. That has nothing to do with stupid. Now, you know, I specialize in stupid.
1: Oh, yes, it do.
2: That was a mistake.
1: Oh, it got something to do with stupid.
6: Smokey and Lionel.
5: I don't want that mental picture in my head.

0: about you and they're not telling you what your issue is. So let's get to the issue at hand. So you are flossing. You are flossing. That's what you're saying?
1: Straight I floss.
0: Okay, are you brushing your tongue?
1: Come on now. You don't have to question me about my hygienic makeup. Okay. You don't know me. You have never talked to me. But you're going to side with a bunch of folks that think they know me because they work for me.
0: I'm not siding with them, brother. I'm not siding with them. But
1: if you're making a call on their behalf, you're siding with them.
0: Okay, Kel, listen to me.
1: This is messed up, dude. Really? You don't even know me and you're going to approach me like this?
0: So, Kel, they think you have gingivitis.
1: Oh, wow.
0: I mean, when you go to your dentist, are y'all cleaning below your gums?
1: Dude, the dentist do what he do. I'm laying there with my mouth wide open, and I go more often than every 6 months. So what the hell are you talking about?
0: Well, okay, something is wrong, okay? And everybody's saying that it's your breath. That's just, you know, they saying they leaving the fourth floor to go down to the lobby just to get some fresh air.
1: That's bull. Well, this is what I want you to do. Since you're speaking on their behalf, tell every one of them sorry so-and-sos that if they got a problem with me, they need to come approach me, and then if it's that bad, I'll blow my stank ass breath in their face. Bring it on, because this conversation with you is really way off base, because you have no business calling me, telling me what they say.
0: Can I give you some items to mix together for you to gargle with later tonight?
1: You work in the building, but now you're a dentist. Man, you know what? This is bull, and we going to settle this tomorrow. First thing in the morning, I'm going to go to the fourth floor and wait for all these sorry so-and-sos to come up there who's been talking about me behind my back. And guess what? You invited to the party too, player. Since you're going to be their representative, each one of them lying bastards when they get in there, as far as I'm concerned, when tomorrow get here, is going to be ass whooping. And if you want some of it, show up since you're the representative. But you can get a
0: Do you think it could be some cavities or something? Do you think
1: cavity? My foot in your cavity is what it's gonna be. And whoever else wanna try to take it out, they gonna get it in theirs. So guess what? It's on tomorrow. I ain't got gingivitis.
0: Are you only brushing in the morning when you leave for work? Are you only brushing?
1: Dude, have you not understood me? Don't keep questioning me. You can question me tomorrow after I whoop their ass and yours. Why'd you do me this way?
0: Can you bring your toothbrush tomorrow?
1: Yeah,
0: I'll bring
1: a toothbrush. It's five fingers on my toothbrush. I bring them, they'd be balled up, and you will get the Mr. Cleaning that you ain't never thought you would get from a dentist.
0: Okay.
1: They just don't know what you're starving.
0: Hey, man. Hey, bro. Calm down, man. Just calm down. We're trying to fix the problem.
1: This going to fix the problem.
0: Kevin, you kicking ass is not going to change your breath.
1: I ain't going to worry about it. Them lying jokers can come down there and sit in your cubicle.
0: All right. So do you want to know who put this out there? I want you to know me when you see me tomorrow.
1: Go ahead and lay it out for me. Tell me who the hell you are.
0: So this is Nephew Tavi from the Steve Harvey Morning Show. Randy got me to prank phone call you, man.
1: You know what? You almost caused me to say something. You is lying to me. How you going to call brother and do me like that, man? Yeah, okay, I got you. You wait till I see Randy in the morning. You wait till I see him.
0: All right, man. Give it to me. Tell me what is the baddest, and I mean the baddest radio show in the land.
1: Without a doubt, man. It got to be Nephew Tommy and the Steve Harvey Morning Show.
2: That's too much.
3: What you think? Stupid enough?
4: It was real stupid. Yeah, stupid.
3: When you stop by the house of stupid and I open the door, do I have something for you?
4: Yeah,
3: when you come
4: you
3: over
4: do.
3: Here
4: oh, yeah.
3: to the house.
5: Well, let's just say don't nobody be surprised when you come to the door.
4: Yeah.
3: Well.
4: 10-course meal is stupid. Yeah.
3: Thank you. Well, don't be surprised. Nephew Tommy and Friends, all white house party comedy show. Nephew Tommy and Friends, all white house party comedy show is going down at the River Center Theater, Baton Rouge, Louisiana, Saturday, August 29th. Tickets on sale right now. That is La Baton Rouge. The nephew is coming to town. And now.

0: time, y'all.
1: What?
0: Are you ready for it? Are you ready for it?
1: What's
0: Nephew
1: that?
0: Tommy's don't cancer me out. Did you hear what I said?
2: Okay.
1: Oh,
2: yeah.
1: A little play of
0: don't
1: words
0: cancer.
1: Here. Yeah.
0: Do not cancer me out. Everybody knows my journey. This coming Monday will be 4 years cancer-free, and I'm getting ready to do the Nephew Tommy Don't Cancer Me Out stand-up
2: Praise
0: show,
2: him.
0: Recording it live in Roanoke, Virginia, Saturday, September the 26th at the Berglund Performing Arts Theater. Tickets are now on sale. I got a story to tell, man. I got a story to tell.
1: That is awesome. Congratulations. Coming up next, it is my strawberry letter. The subject, nothing is free over there. We'll get into it right after this.
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8: 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Now, roll with me this morning. You're in traffic. I know it could be better out there in some places. Others, well, we'll work on those together, all right? Look, slow down if you're out there at the northbound 405. Right there as you get to Western, it's a little slow and go. Southbound 110 at Torrance Boulevard, there's a hazard. Then Crenshaw Boulevard from the eastbound 105. Heads up in those areas, all right? So take it easy out there. 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All right. Good morning. It's a day. 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

0: 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We could be reading your letter live on the air, just like we're going to read this one right here, right now. And you never know, it could be yours.
1: You never know. It could be yours. Buckle up and hold on tight. We got it for you. Here it is. Strawberry Letter.
0: All right, nephew. Thank you. Subject: nothing is free over there.

0: like eating ice cream and peanut butter sandwiches. I wish I could have one every night before I go to bed. But I know if I do, I'm going to weigh 270. what you're saying is making no sense to me. I guess all men want to have their cake and eat it too. Yeah, but you know you can't. But our biggest problem is his finances. Since his girlfriend left him, I realized she was paying most of his bills now. Nothing is free over there. Constantly got his hand out begging for money when I go visit. I buy the groceries for his house and mine now. I do stupid things like picking up and paying for his dry cleaning weekly. And I give him gas money. Well, hell, that's everything. If you picking up my dry cleaning, you paying for my gas, and you doing my groceries, That's a nice cut right there. He said he feels bad for needing money all the time, so he mentioned getting him another girlfriend on the side. How is that?
1: All right, hang on,
0: you?
1: Steve.
0: He a polygamist.
1: Yeah, hang on. We'll have part two of your response coming up at 23 minutes after the hour. Today's Strawberry Letter subject, nothing is free over there. We'll get back into it right after this.
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3: Information update with the beautiful Adai Lamar. What's going on, Miss Lady?
7: Well, good morning there, Junior. Look, we've got another water main break to watch out for. Looks like it sent water through a homeless encampment. This is in Westlake, a neighborhood there, flooding the streets early this morning, about 4 a.m. near 3rd Street and North Occidental Boulevard. Several people appeared to be sleeping along that street when the water began rushing through the area. They even have pictures showing people that were kind of stretched out on cots and the water just rushing through them. One person could be seen carrying what appeared to be a mattress or a cot through the rushing water. Several parked cars were also caught up in the flooding. The waters are rising up to their tires. It extended all the way through, looks like, North Occidental Boulevard and Beverly Boulevard. Motorists were seen detouring from those affected areas. The flooding started all the way, like I said, started that morning, this morning actually at 4 something, still this morning working on it. They're trying to figure out what is the problem, where is the break, how long is it going to take it to repair. We're still waiting for information from the Department of Water and Power, so we'll keep you advised as this story develops. All right, making moves out there in traffic, are you? Well, eastbound 134 at Orange Grove Boulevard, there is a collision there. Heads up and watch out for that. Emerald Avenue from the eastbound 210 has its own hazard. Then we're back over. Folks were calling me way out this way. They're telling me about problems on the 2.

0: 200 block of Alondra, 2000 block of Alondra Boulevard in East LA, a collision there. Working to get it clear, give us a little more time, and it will be out of your way as promised, all right? We're getting ready. The Stiletto Strut at Larry Lala's Comedy Show. Folks are calling me about this. They want to get out there. I can understand it. TheStandUpClub.com. That is where you will go to grab your tickets, or you can call 310-213-5196 and grab them. We'll be out there, the Stiletto Strut. Make sure you get your toes done, ladies, because they're doing something with pretty toes out there. G-Thang, you got Alex Thomas, the whole crew, everybody coming through for the Comedy Explosion. We'll catch you out there, all right? Good morning. It's a day. 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
1: 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It's something we all hold on to, especially when facing life's toughest moments.
2: 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I mean, really talk about it. 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
1: A day, my girl, keeping it local. What's the update?
2: Well, it is a Thursday. You know what that means. Our 9 o'clock hour is all about community. We bring you some of the most wonderful people working in our community in the trenches to make sure that those that live there have the very, very best. And I'm so proud to bring this beautiful day on at 9 a.m. A little bit later on, not right now, but at 9 a.m., I want you to help me welcome the Jabali Academy. I am so proud to know that this is a beautiful place right in the city of Inglewood. It's more than academics. It's a journey of self-discovery, community, and purpose. We will have the founder, Dr. John Carroll, join us to tell us why he decided to do this wonderful school and why this area. We've got him and others joining to talk about the wonderful things that are coming to the Jabali Academy. And hopefully your young one will be there, all right? Let's take a look at traffic. We're making waves out there. The northbound 110 is tied up. That's going to be like that for a minute. Looks like they're not giving me a street just yet. We'll wait for that one. Canoga, that is, Avenue. From the northbound 101 has a collision. Then Colorado Boulevard from the eastbound 134. Back over at Grand on the westbound 210 with a collision in that area. So please be aware of those. 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You've been in an accident, you shouldn't stress. The SOS Lawyers have your back. 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Good morning, family. It's a day. 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

0: Hey, Shirley Strawberry here. Ade, why don't you give the family their birthday shout-outs? Happy birthday.
1: Yeah, it's celebrating your birthday today. Look at you doing your birthday dance and all. I love it. 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Birthday list is brought to you by the SOS Lawyers. 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SOS1. That's 877-SOS-SOS1. Adeline Scott is celebrating her birthday today. Happy birthday out in Delaware. Megan Moses is 60 in Compton. Robert and Clementine, they're celebrating 53 years in the LBC, the Millers. I love that. Kayla Tipton is celebrating 31 in Gardena, Ashani. Flemings is celebrating the Big 3-0 in Venice. Tamika Moody is 51 in Mobile, Alabama. Jamie Amaya Johnson is 9 years old in Carson. Tina B. Laverne is celebrating. Happy birthday. You got Whitney French on our list today, along with Chris Smith and Jackie Smith. They're celebrating. Edward Edmondson in Texas is 55. Colleen Mayfield, happy birthday to you. Sparkle Bullard is on the list in West Covina. Antonio Johnson. Vanessa Rickman is 55. Paul Johnson celebrating, along with Taylor Lane. Happy birthday to you. Wayne Williams on our list today. You got Bray Whalen is celebrating. Thompson of Compton. And Taya Chisholm of Inglewood. Happy birthday to all of you out there. Right now, let's make it way through traffic. Myrtle Avenue from the westbound 210 with a hazard there. Heads up. Tampa from the eastbound 101 with a collision. And then looks like we're dealing with some issues at Peck Road on the westbound 10. That collision on East LA still causing some developments there that are slowing you down. All right. When we come back, Jabali Academy, I'm so excited for you to meet the founder, Dr. John Carroll. His vision of why he wanted to open this school. Had worked many, many years at Westlake Harvard, but decided to put a school right smack dab in the city of Inglewood and want our young people to not only get their education in academics, but to know who they are, their heritage, who they are, their identity. You're going to find out more of his vision and where he wants to take this school and how you can get your child involved in the 9 o'clock hour. Good morning, family. It's Ade Lamar. 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
1: Hey, hey, hey, everybody, you got a minute? 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

0: Founder of Jabali Academy that is just open here in the city of Inglewood. This is Dr. John Carroll. Welcome.
1: It's a pleasure to be here.
0: Let me tell you, when my friend Chelsea was sharing the wonderful work that you've done, I was like, we've got to get it out to everybody. Chelsea has been a friend of mine for quite some time and been able to get back in with her. Look, you see how I'm making her talk here. Good
1: Absolutely.
0: Morning, Chelsea.
2: Good morning, Ade.
0: Thank you for introducing me to Dr. Carroll and his work. He has been in academics for quite some time. He has been molding our children there in Westlake Harvard. You said for 13 years, but where was your journey? Where did your journey start? Where are you from?
1: So my journey starts in Philadelphia. Ah. Oldest son of two Philadelphia school district teachers, educators. Ah. And so you could say that education is kind of in the genes.
0: Yeah.
1: And it took me a while to realize that. They wanted a doctor, a medical doctor.
0: Yeah.
1: And that was the aspiration for a long time. But after organic chemistry in college, you know, I realized I needed to make a pivot.
0: Mm.
1: And so I had been working at a community center teaching swim lessons my whole senior year. And just that connection with kids and just how they make you feel when you see them, you know, learn something that they haven't done before, that was the seed of being a teacher. And so 2004, I moved out here with my wife. She wanted to come out here and take over Hollywood, and she's done that.
0: And that she has.
1: Absolutely. So, you know, fans
0: Lady,
1: of All American.
0: I don't want to mess up her name. You said I could call her EK.
1: You can call her NK. You know, some know her as Queen K, but yes, if you get that, most people know who you're talking about, you know, who has come out here and been the showrunner of All American and Homecoming and, you know, Found that was on TV. And so we very much move as a team, and I always felt as long as there was a place where there were schools, I'd be fine. So 20 years now, we've been out here in Southern California.
0: Wow, you've been supporting her dream, and she has taken over Hollywood. And then now you're like, okay. And she's full on board with you with this. She's like, it's time for you to do what you've always dreamt to do.
1: Absolutely. So we've always, you know, planned in these increments. And so when we first moved out here, it was, you know, give it a couple of years to see if we could, you know, make the entertainment thing stick. And then that started to take hold. And then I went back to grad school. And so then it was like, okay, what do we do while you're in grad school and see what happens after? Do you become a professor? And so every, you know, 5 or 10 years or so, we are, you know, looking to reevaluate. And so now, after a great run at Harvard Westlake, it was time to, you know, take this leap and do this thing, which we've always talked about, which was starting a school in a community that would really provide an institution for our children where they not only get a great academic experience, but they also get that affirmation of who they are culturally.
0: Let me tell you, that love story, the whole love story, you know, this school is built in love, family. every couple could do check-ins like that and kind of move in that direction. I think that would, that's a whole nother show. We're going to talk about that. But Jabali Academy, what I love most, and you guys invited me to your gala, thank you for having me, was that everyone there understood your mission.
1: Mm-hmm.
0: Or they were there to learn more about the mission, which is to give our young people that space to not learn, not to just learn academically. We talk about math, English, but to have something planted in them about their heritage, about their identity. And in this time where we are in our country, in the season as it is, this is needed more than ever. And you've heard people saying the right time, the right place. That's where you are, Dr. Carroll. That's why we need you so.
1: Absolutely. And you know, it can't be stated enough how important it is for children to see themselves in education. You know, we talk about the gaps in achievement that exist, and a lot of it goes back to just connection. Connection to teachers, having people that believe in you, connection to history. Where do, you know, black and brown faces get situated within a curriculum? And too often the answer is nowhere. And so what is your motivation to learn if you're not understanding the connection to your daily lived experience? And so with Jabali, we're really just trying to have kids tap into that and see not only just kind of the local context, right? So understanding, for example, you know, the history of black Americans in this country, but also their part in the whole African diaspora that extends, you know, all the way to the continent, into the Caribbean and all around the world.
0: This is big because when it comes to schools like this, we oftentimes hear about it when it's too late. The schools are already packed because everyone knows how important they are. This is an opportunity because you're just starting.
1: Absolutely.

Thank you, Shirley. Good morning, family. I love our Thursdays 9 a.m. because I get to introduce to some and reintroduce to others wonderful people that are in our community making a real difference, making real impact. And I am so thrilled that you will get to meet the founder.

0: that young people can be a part of this. You have how many families right now?
1: So we're blessed to have 6 families who are ready to take this leap with us in a week.
0: Yeah.
1: We open next week and get going. And we're really just trying to continue to spread the word. We're going into our next admission season. Next year, we'll be taking in second graders. This year, we're starting with a K-1 cohort. And so we appreciate the opportunities like this one to really amplify what we're doing in Inglewood, because we want folks to understand they don't have to travel so far to get a great education opportunity.
0: Well, when we come back, we're going to talk more about, I was listening to you talk about inspiration from the past, and it really struck with me, because sometimes kids don't, you know, I heard you, Chelsea, talk about your son has this great interest in arts, but when they don't know, they're like, we created the arts, you know what I mean? They don't have that. How, just really quickly, for your son to know that Dr. Carroll and others are able to plant that seed in them. How important is it to you as a parent?
2: It's very important for me as a parent, and my husband and I as well. And that's part of the reason when Dr. Carroll invited me to take this journey with him, I said yes without a thought, because I wanted to make sure that not only my children had access, but reach back and bring along and help other children who may not know, or their parents may not know, that these things are out there. And Dr. Carroll and his vision and his work speaks for itself. So it was a no-brainer. And my son is excited because he's known Dr. Carroll for quite some time as well, outside of academia. So it was just a win-win for us, for my family, and for me.
0: Well, I tell you what, family, we're going to tell you about some win-wins that you can take advantage of. Jabali Academy opens in just a few days. We're going to tell you how you can be a part of it. Good morning, family. It's a day. Lamar, Radio Free, 102.3 KJLH.

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1: Hey, hey, hey, everybody, you got a minute? 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

Well, the very latest is Diwali Academy. Dr. John Carroll, founder, here with us this morning, as well as Chelsea, who has been a huge advocate of the school and Dr. Carroll and his family when it comes to academics. This academy, I love it because it endeavors to equip students to excel academically while embracing their heritage and their identity through community-centered education rooted in the rich history of African civilizations. And you have done a wonderful job. I have seen many of the videos.

0: videos with the teachers and your team working. You dead in the center with the kids.
1: Absolutely.
0: Let's talk about your team. You guys are opening just a bit here in Inglewood. Let's talk about the team that you have there working with the young people.
1: Yeah, so we are super excited and thankful to find a wonderful founding kindergarten first grade teacher in Kenya Strong. And she has dove right in, been my partner administratively, but spent the year coming up with an amazing curriculum that we're so excited to really be able to facilitate now with these families that are coming in next week. And we had a little test run over the summer. We had, you know, some camp and the kids really enjoyed, you know, what they experienced, whether it was cooking, whether it was African drumming, whether it was just being outside playing and having water activities. So we're really excited about Kenya. And then we also recently hired a teaching associate to really kind of round out our team for now so that we have that hybrid person who's doing some administrative work, helping us with admissions, helping us with advancement. We're going to talk about money in a second, but then also being someone who could be in the classroom and be a nurturing and warm face for our students.
0: I love it. The curriculum is one that is we're not used to seeing anywhere. And I love that you're doing this when it comes to, you know, learning our English and math. You're really incorporating stuff about our history. Mm-hmm. Every moment, there's learning something about our history with every class, every assignment.
1: Yeah, and it's important to do that because, again, when the kids are young, we're talking about kindergartens and first graders, we want the school experience to be a joyful one. Yep. So at every point, when we can make them have some curiosity and have some fun while doing it, that's the kind of foundation that we want to set. And when we can connect it to their own heritage, what they have when they go home to with their parents, and they can talk to their parents about that and learn even more, that's the kind of partnership. That's why that community-centered piece is so important to our mission.
0: I love when you were talking about when they're with maps, math and shapes, they had to mold a pyramid, and that was your opportunity to talk about the pyramid.
1: Absolutely. So, you know, again, Kenya spent all this year, both of us in the building, working on curriculum. And so not only is it standards-based, it's, you know, it really infuses and works in the stories of our history across the diaspora. And so, yes, when you're in math, you often think, well, what is culturally relevant about math? But again, when you're learning your shapes, as kindergartners and first graders have to do in your 3D shapes, learning about a pyramid is a real thing. Learning about spheres and learning about cubes and how the geometry of those great, wonders of the world that exist, across the diaspora, that is an opportunity that we are not going to let slide by.
0: What did you think about it, Chelsea?
2: I love it. I think it's important to be able to bring both of those worlds together and teach the entire child. It's important because oftentimes when our kids go into spaces, they get that one side of them, but the cultural aspect is important as well. And I love the fact that Dr. Carroll is bringing both of those together. And so that's why I'm on this journey with him.
0: Let me tell you, Westlake, Harvard, 13 years.
1: Yes.
0: You got to really put a footprint there. How are you able to fuse what you did at Westlake here? How do these combine? How are they married?
1: Yeah, so Harvard-Westlake was a great opportunity, and I can't say enough what it meant for my development. It was a great apprenticeship in leadership. I got to do everything from admissions to advancement to curriculum advocacy. So one of the main things that I walked away from Harvard-Westlake being able to do is really advocate for families and help them understand the partnership that has to exist between the schools, whether it was issues behaviorally that they were seeing, you know, and or whether it was things in the classroom that they wanted to have change, or whether it was building the kinds of affinity groups that you now see at lots of schools where families do have their own advocacy arm and can support each other. And so now I have the opportunity to really be the head decision maker doing that same thing and not having to necessarily have the fight, but from the very beginning, be able to bring all that together. We want to be in partnership with families. We want to build a curriculum that connects to all of what they bring to the table. And so often in schools, that's just not the case.
0: Well, I love this because it teaches young people at an early age, and rather than, you know, it's never too late, let me first say that. Yeah. But sometimes kids wait until they get older, and then they're like, what? Wow. When they really needed that in the beginning.
2: Yes.
0: You know, think about if they'd had that at first and second grade and where their mind and imaginations could go if they had it in them in an early age. And then once they leave somewhere like Jabali and able to go to other institutions, they then become the advocates for themselves, right?
1: Yeah, absolutely. And that's definitely the goal. We want students to be prepared to go to any

0: of the competitive places that you can go educationally in the city. So whether they decide to go to the Great Englewood High School, which is currently being rebuilt, or whether they decide to go to any of the destination independent schools, as I call them, throughout the city, they'll be prepared and ready to be leaders in those places. I love it when I see kids come into a school knowing what they want to take from that school, mm-hmm. not just have the school, you know, dictate, but right. they have a plan for what they want to do. Mm-hmm. Thinking of a student who came into Harvard Westlake and knew she was going to be a leader and now enters her senior year as a prefect. That's the thing that yeah. I love to see and want to continue to have happen as a result of Jabali.
1: Well, I'll tell you, we are so happy that your vision has come to life, that it was put in your heart to start this. When we come back, let's talk about what a typical day looks like there. And then you guys do a lot. You guys are taking kids on field trips. The money's got to come from somewhere.
0: Absolutely.
1: Okay, so let's talk about that when we come back. All right, good morning, family. It's a day, Lamar. 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

0: decided to go on his own. But it's not just decided. It's been a vision for a while, a dream for a long time.
1: Absolutely. I always knew that at some point I would need to do something that really fulfilled my spirit in terms of working with kids of color who often don't get the opportunities. Like, one of the things that I would experience at Harvard Westlake is you would have families that could afford it or had a long history of independent school mm-hmm. education, so knew where they wanted to go. And I knew at some point I would want to be reaching back for those who may not have had the same opportunities but could benefit from that. Because mm-hmm. I know even for my family, independent school education really changed the trajectory of what my professional life would be for both me, my sister, and brother. Mm-hmm. And so I'm just trying to pay that forward.
0: Well, we appreciate you doing that. That journey could not have been easy. I mean, a lot of challenges, I'm sure, getting this open here.
1: Absolutely. And it's not just what's happening in the classroom, right? It's that right. trying to understand and figure out who you are and who you want to be. Yeah. And so with Jabali, we're trying to make that part a little easier. So every day it's reflected back to them and we can have those conversations.
0: Well, I'm glad that you kept the faith. You kept the faith. Look, I know you have the gala and everyone that comes in there understands the mission requires funding. I'm telling you, when you hear about something like this, it can't just be easy. There's money that has to go behind this. This curriculum that you have is amazing. It is ambitious, let me say. But it costs. It costs. So you need some people to jump in and understand that cost and help these young people be a part of it.
1: Absolutely. We want the community to understand that, you know, when we want to build systems of our own, we think about our HBCUs, for example, that requires our continued investment. And so I've always stressed that you shouldn't think about, you know, donating or investing in Jabali as lining my pockets. You're changing the future for some family that may not have had the opportunity. And so we do need as much, you know, resources as we can get. And it doesn't necessarily have to all be financial. We definitely want that. But even when we have had people come and volunteer in our Lego programs, people have volunteered to come read to the kids. You know, we want to make sure that we're addressing literacy issues here. Yeah. That all is valuable. So we just ask that folks come and visit our website. Come check us out when you have the opportunity and see where you can plug yourself in, because there really is room for the whole community to lift up this institution, really embrace it as our own.
0: I love it. I love it. Jabali. Give us the reference. Where does that come from? The word Jabali.
1: So I wanted a name that instantly would give you a sense of what it is. And so I wanted to find an African word that kind of matched my beliefs that a school really becomes a central piece of a thriving community. And so I happened upon Jabali, mm-hmm. which is a Swahili word that translates loosely to strong as a rock or foundation. Mm-hmm. And so when I found it, I just knew that was, you know, where, you know, we needed to be. And it just rings.
0: Jabali.org. It's spelled Jabali Academy.org.
1: That's the website.
0: That's where you can find where you can get registered. Is it a difficult admission process? What is the process? I know you have, you said you just got a family too, right?
1: Just got a family. We're, you know, late families are figuring out what they want to do for school. So we just added another family and we will have rolling admissions until we get to that point where we are full. And so the admissions process is really just a conversation where we can get to know a family and see if what we're offering is a fit for them. And if it is, then we're going to go with it. So we will have some basic things where, you know, you have to state why you want to be a part of this, and we'll get, you know, recommendations from past schools and all of that. But it really is not such a daunting process that it doesn't take that long. We're able to process families within a week or two.
0: Now, families, I want you to take a look at the website. Now, when you see admission, I'm going to let you know, it's an investment. Exactly. It is definitely an investment. And that's where it comes in when we want to talk about scholarships and getting some of these bigger organizations to come in and sponsor our young people. Mm-hmm. Are you in talks with anyone? I know you do the gala each year, mm-hmm. and that's so important because all of those proceeds go to help with the school.
1: Absolutely. So we're constantly looking to extend our web and ecosystem of partnerships. And again, that could be direct funding into financial aid, which is a big part, but could also be funding, you know, some of our physical plan. We want to upgrade our playground, for example. We want to make sure we have some of the STEM opportunities that really set, you know, some schools apart. So we're always looking at that. And wherever we can make a good partner and there's a fit, we're open to doing that. So the gala really helps, like for you, introduce us. And in some case, allows us to celebrate. We had a wonderful roster of folks who we were able to honor for their work in the community. Rodney Pete and Holly Robinson Pete, Gina Prince-Bythewood, Norm Nixon and Debbie Allen. Familiar names. Yeah.

0: because they love all of them. Anthony Anderson.
1: Some of these people, Anthony Anderson, can't leave him out. And so we want to continue to do that because that allows us to both celebrate and develop relationships that are going to lead to the continued success of the school.
0: Well, we're sending so much love and blessings your way because we know what it takes. I know that you have had a long road to get to this, you and your wife. So we want to make sure it really does excel, just be so amazing here in Englewood. So family, I want you to go to the website, jabaliacademy.org. Take a look around there. See how you can donate and be a part. It doesn't necessarily have to be funny. You guys need books. You need, I mean, because this is a school starting from ground up.
1: Starting from ground up. And I definitely have to put in before we go that, you know, not only is it a school, there's also, you know, the community resource part. And so we have enrichment programs that even if you're not at the school, we'd love for you to take part of. We did a Lego robotics program this fall. This coming fall, we're excited to have a Beyond the Combs partnership that we're doing. So folks who, you know, want to learn about taking better care of their kids' hair can do that. You know, we live in an age now where not just the girls, but also the boys, you know, have to have really intense hair care programs. I'm looking at my friend Chelsea, you know, whose son has locks. My son gets braided every 2 weeks.
0: Yes.
1: And so everybody needs to know.
0: That's a part of the culture.
1: 100%.
0: Right?
1: And so we're really excited about that partnership to really be able to, again, empower folks to understand the best ways to take care of their families.
0: And those are the things that you can get in Jabali Academy that you're not going to get at any other school.
2: Exactly.
0: When we talk about the Crown Act, right?
1: Yeah. Exactly.
0: Everybody, that is so important that young people even know about that act and why it was important to them. I'm so excited about this. Look, we're going. You got to give out some shout outs. I know some folks that have been behind you. The Mrs., of course.
1: Absolutely. So, you know, again, if you're a fan of All American, please continue to watch my wife and Katie Okoro Carroll, Queen K, as many know her in the industry. And also to my board of directors, I could not do what I'm doing without these folks who have said yes, like Chelsea Patterson and her family. And they've been great supporters as well. And I also have to give a special shout out to the Berlanti Foundation, who has come aboard and been with us from the very beginning, offering financial support and has really allowed us to do many of the things that we're doing.
2: Yeah. Chelsea. Thank you. Thank you, Ade. Thank you, Dr. Carroll, for asking. I want to shout out my Patterson crew, Saladin Patterson, Micah Patterson, Joshua Patterson, who allow me the opportunity to take journeys like this and support me in everything that we do. And, you know, Saladin Patterson working hard in the industry along with Queen K running King of the Hill and doing big things. And so we're just all happy. Our family is just very happy that Dr. Carroll invited us along to support his vision.
1: And then we have to give flowers really quick to KJLH. This is an institution here in Englewood. You can't drive down Main Street in Englewood and not pass it. So what you have meant to the community continues to be a beacon. And what I'm trying to do at Jabali is really standing on the shoulders of that. You know, there's investment in the community, continued investment, and we're just trying to be a part in the same way that you're serving the community, and you in particular, Ade.
0: Thank you so much. I appreciate that. Look, we've got you connected with Aaron. Aaron is going to knock on those doors and get you up to speed where you can get the word out about the Academy. We're excited that you are here. I love that this type of education is not just for those that can afford it, that we're working to find scholarships and ways that every young person can benefit for this. And I'm so happy that you're starting with young people so young so you can have it in them. So it's like bred in them where they know that they are standing on the shoulders of so many people before them. And then, of course, they can see what you said was passed as inspiration. Know those, the people that are in those different forms, whether it's art, science, that there are faces that look like them. So I commend you. I am just so excited. Whatever we can do here at KJLH, we're always here.
1: Well, we appreciate it.
0: All right, thank you. Family. Jabali Academy. You want to check it out, jabaliacademy.org. Dr. John Carroll, Chelsea Patterson, thank you so much for being here.
1: Thank you.
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4: Emergencies can happen anytime. In California, that can mean the next wildfire, windstorm, earthquake, flood, or power outage.
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4: All right, guys, here we are. Last break of the day. Thank you to our Steve Harvey Nation for always riding with us. We appreciate you so much. We love you. Steve, I know you have some closing.
5: My closing remark today is because I want to say something to public figures. I being one of them, you all being one of them. And I just want to remind you of some things that we have to constantly be aware of. And because of social media, everybody has to be aware. Now, it used to just be for the famous, but no, because of social media, because you can post anything you want and you can comment on any post you want. When you're famous and you're in the public eye and you make a public comment or statement, you have to be ready for the scrutiny, the ridicule, the criticism.

stick around because our very own Law McHugh has tickets to give away. Not just tickets, but great music coming your way as well. 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

0: Cranberry in Gary, Indiana. Wow, that's my hometown. So definitely prayers for them. And High Speed Pursuit ends in destructive crash in South L.A. neighborhood. You got the rest of these stories on Radio Feature News at KJLHRadio.com. And men of Los Angeles, stand up! 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We got more info this hour, 10:42 on a Throwback Thursday. 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

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Hey, good morning, fam. Got latest from Beyonce, got some Prince coming up for the 424, checking in. And stories we're following on Radio Free True News, local and national, KJLHradio.com. 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
1: Hey, hey, hey, everybody, you got a minute? 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This is Councilmember Jawan Hilton from the city of Carson, and I'm inviting my KJLH family and our entire community to join me and my friend Andre Russell on Saturday, August 22nd, for one of the biggest family events of the summer.
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3: 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You've still got it. But your immune system weakens as you age.
1: Hey, hey, hey, everybody, you got a minute? 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
0: Deals got coming up. Here's what we're talking about this hour, fam. 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

0: inviting you to the 23rd Annual Gardena Jazz Festival, August 23rd, at lovely Raleigh Park with Fernando Pullum, Community Arts Center Jazz Band, the always entertaining Monique Renee, the 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

0: Land Watson. We'll talk about that this hour coming up at 11:42. Plus, going to get you ready for Bruno Mars, the romantic tour, SoFi Stadium. 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Might as well be you. 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
1: 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Please let me introduce myself. 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

0: 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It's Joyce Rice. Ladies, crack the code for Carol on that 210 freeway. Having a time on that 210 freeway. Well, folks, so crazy this morning, Carol.
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0: 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Cleveland Cavaliers land free agent Peyton Watson from the Denver Nuggets in a 4-year, $88 million signing trade. Man, give me one of them. And Seahawks signing Trevon Diggs to a 1-year deal. Dodgers get the win over the Rockies last night, 6-4 in a 3-game sweep.
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0: 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It's Drake with Majid Jordan. Got South Bay checking in. Got latest of T.I. That's a smash. Tribe Called Quest, latest of Johnny Gill for Kendra. Her and her hubby got day off today. So what you guys going to do today that you can say on the radio?
1: Stay at home and watch a couple of movies, make some hamburgers or something, and chill at home.
0: That's safe. Definitely safe. All right, entertainment trending. Mary J. Blige with Michelle Obama talking about life's experiences. Yeah, we'll talk about that this hour coming up, 12:42. 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

0: 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Jasmine's celebrating a birthday today. Happy birthday, Jasmine. I hope you're surprised.
1: I am. Thank you so much.
0: So welcome. 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More info this hour, 142.
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7: Imagine you're reading Pride and Prejudice, except you're not reading it. Harris Dickinson and Marissa Abella are reading it to you on Audible. Her barbs sting you. His coldness sends a shiver up your spine. Your heart aches. Your ears burn. 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Performance is so good, you'll give love a second chance. Audible. 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

0: 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Latest from Snoop, featuring Swizz Beatz. Step for the LBC. Got Chris Brown with Usher coming up. Checking traffic next hour, 12 after. See how y'all acting out there. I hope it's good. All right, fam, this is what we're talking about this hour. You've heard Risk It All, I know. And I know you heard I Just Might.
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2: 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Fred Hammond. 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
3: You know, I can't speak for all girls, but we just be mad that you didn't leave us alone. 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

0: 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Kelly Price, it's my time. Got that for the 310.
1: Can't work. Damn it.
0: Stephanie Mills, got some Jane Hancock, later some Money Long. Got some Charlie Wilson for the 714. Occasional H Men's Empowerment Summit, Cal State Dominguez Hills, fellas, Saturday, September 12th. 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We take a first look at your drive. Northbound 5 at Pasadena Avenue, got a hit and run with injuries. Eastbound 105 at Bullis Road, got an accident there. Then southbound 710 at Florence Avenue, got a traffic hazard in lane. So heads up if you're in that area. That's a first look, KJLH traffic.
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2: Yeah. So let me say something, because I got something to say. Song is called Forgive Them.

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We think different. Things starting to really seem different. 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You gotta watch what you be doing to God's cheering. 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

you disclose your business and they get the telling. 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

0: Squirters contest. So do that right now. Check it out. Take another look at your drive southbound 5 at West Verdugo Avenue. Got accident with injuries. We got first responders on scene. Southbound 710 at Firestone Boulevard. You got a traffic hazard in lane, so watch out for that if you're in that area. That's another look, KJLH traffic.
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0: 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I'm talking legendary. Minnie Riperton loving you. All right, I got Tammy Mack after three.
1: Shut up.
0: She's got Boy Info and Bruno Mars, a romantic tour. SoFi Stadium. I'm talking two big nights in Inglewood. We're sending somebody, might as well be you. So, yeah, in and win for free right now at KJLHRadio.com.

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0: 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I saw this funny video today on Instagram.
1: Okay.
0: Names of children.
1: Names of children. All right.
0: Hold on. Let me finish.
1: Okay.
0: Names of children that cannot come to my house. Names of children that cannot come to my house.
1: Goodness gracious.
0: Off top, I got one.
1: What? Okay. Who you got?
0: Man-Man cannot come to my house. Man-Man can't come to my house.
1: Not Man-Man.
0: Man-Man can't.
1: Okay.
0: You got one?
1: Felicia.
0: Felicia?
1: Felicia. Your name Felicia, you gotta go.
0: Okay, is that a child?
1: You just bye Felicia. You can't come in.
0: But I didn't know children were named Felicia. Children named Felicia?
1: Yeah, people named Felicia. You got Felicia, you got bad juju on you.
0: Felicia?
1: Yeah, Felicia, you gotta get up out of here.
0: Okay. And I didn't know there were kids whose names was Felicia. They call her Fifi.
1: Yeah, yeah.
0: Maybe Fifi's can't come to the house. Fifi's. Who you got? 310-330-5554. Names of kids that cannot come to your house. Junior can't come.
1: Junior can't come?
0: Junior can't come. Anybody that's a junior, he can't come.
1: Well, that's half of the men out here,
0: yeah,
1: right?
0: Junior can't come. Blueface named his new baby Junior. He cannot come to my house.
1: Come on now. Blueface Junior can come to the party.
0: Blueface Junior definitely can't come
1: to
0: my house.
1: That's an outstanding brother. You know, ain't no telling what that kid gonna grow up to be.
0: Might be a pastor. If he grow up to be Blueface,
1: he gonna be successful.
0: Well, I can't say that.
1: Come on now.
0: I can't say that Blueface is not successful.
1: Come on now, he gonna be successful
0: financially.
1: Yes, indeed.
0: Who can't come to your house? What child? Children.
2: Pookie.
0: She said Pookie can't come.
1: Pookie can't come.
0: Pookie can't come to her
1: Y'all
0: house.
1: Y'all cold, man. Y'all cold.
0: I'm with Pookie.
2: Pookie can't come.
0: I'm with you on that, Miss Anita. Pookie can't come to the house.
1: Bubba. What about Bubba?
0: You know what? Bubba can't come. Bubba don't sound black. Bubba sound like he another ethnicity.
1: Very true.
0: That
1: very
0: definitely
1: true.
0: Cannot come to my house. Bubba.
1: Now,
0: if you got a child named Bubba,
1: he cannot
0: come to my house. Sorry. KJLH, children who cannot come to your house. I'm listening. Children who cannot come to your house.
2: KJLA, children who can't.
0: She too busy listening to the show.
1: Yeah,
0: you can't listen and be on the show. You got
1: to
0: pick one. Children who cannot come to your house. Hello.
3: Hi, Day Day and them.
0: Oh, Day Day can't come.
1: And them definitely can't come.
0: Baby, and them is out of there, baby. She just labeled everybody right there.
1: That's
0: okay, children who cannot come to your house.

0: Hello, this is Felicia. I cannot come to your house.
1: Bye. Felicia, bye. Go home.
0: You have go to home, be Felicia. Kidding me.
1: Roger, too. Somebody named Roger, you got to go home, too.
0: But Felicia is a grown person name. I used to hate my name. I'm just now growing into it.
2: That's sad when you got to grow into your name. Margaret.
1: Yeah.
2: You know what I'm saying? Felicia, Barbara.
0: That's a Shirley.
2: You got to grow into
0: here.
2: Your name. Your name. He said you got to I'm just not again. Going into my name. What, you 50 now? Felicia. And wow. Children. Children who cannot come to your house. Go.
0: Ron, badass.
1: Ron.
2: Okay. I didn't even know they had Ron.
1: Yeah, they got Ron. Ron. Yeah.
2: KJLH. Children who cannot come to your house.
3: Little knock knock.
2: Knock knock.
1: Knock knock.
2: Little knock knock.
3: Yeah, little knock knock. Little knock knock.
2: Yeah. No knock knock.
1: Yeah, little knock knock.
2: I'm not familiar with little knock knock, but he sounds like he's ready to buck buck, yeah. So he can't come to my house. That's for sure. KJLH, talk to me.
4: Bam Bam can't come over.
2: No, Bam Bam ain't coming. Bam, first Bam. Of all, you name your baby Bam Bam. That sounds like a disastrous for my house.
1: Hey, all the Bam Bams I know are really good football players, though.
2: Okay, but they can't come to my house.
1: Okay.
2: They're not playing football in my house. Children who cannot come to your house.
4: Tay Tay.
1: Tay Tay.
2: Yeah, Tay Tay can't come.
1: Yeah.
2: Why y'all be doubling up on the names? Hmm. What's that about? Like, why you can't just do Tay? Why you gotta do Tay Tay?
1: Because Tay Tay.
2: Why you gotta do Bam Bam?
4: The entire
2: Why we all gotta double down on it just to let you know that Tay Tay is gonna be a bad?
1: It's the truth.
2: Children that can't come to your house, give me one.
5: Don't be mad at me, but I'm gonna say Lil Bobo can't come.
2: Bobo gonna be mad at you.
1: Lil Bobo, you said that? You already said that?
2: Lil Bobo can't come.
1: Wow.
5: But he could bring the baby. The baby cute, though.
2: Okay. KJLH, children who cannot come to your house.
6: Lil Boom Boom.
2: Boom Boom, Boom Boom, Bobo. Y'all wild with these names, for real, though. We're gonna take a couple of more. Children that can't come to your house.
7: Baby's kids.
2: Bebe's kids is out of there.
1: I mean,
7: oh.
1: Bebe's kids wasn't that bad.
2: They what?
1: Their mama was bad. You know, Bebe's kids wasn't that bad.
2: Them kids was bad. Bebe's kids was bad.
1: We needed diaper change. Other than that, they was all right.
2: KJLH, children who can't come to your house.
8: Pooter and Stank.
2: Stank.
1: Stank.
2: It's Stank Stank.
1: Yeah, Stank.
8: Pooter and Stank.
2: Who is Cooter?
1: Pooter.
2: Pooter?
1: Yeah.
8: Pooter and Stank.
2: Pooter and Stank.
8: Neither one of them.
1: Yeah, they call him Stankin' Bud and Pooter.
2: He sound like he know Pooter and Stank.
1: Yeah, he know both of them.
2: And they came to the house and completely destroyed it.
1: Yeah, that's why he gonna live there no
2: this
1: more.
2: This sound real personal.
8: But I don't know who said it, Pookie,
2: because
8: that's my nickname.
2: Oh! Why they nickname you Pookie? I'm always wonder, where did Pookie
8: mama,
2: come from?
8: My mama gave me that because I was a fat little kid. I was a fat little baby.
2: So
8: and
2: Pookie,
8: I'm going on 70.
2: Pookie mean fat? Yeah. You still fat little baby?
8: No, I'm not fat. I got slim as I got older and
2: okay.
8: It's true talk.
2: Okay, all right. You sound like
8: y'all have a good one.
2: Like a winner. You sound like a winner. Pookie sound like a winner.
1: Yeah,
2: so Stank can't show up.
1: Nah, not Stank.
2: Coming
1: Stank.
2: To my house, stanking it all up.
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0: and you know the rest, and this is my second time using her. 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

0: a mayoral debate last night, as a matter of fact. Mayoral debate between Nithya Raman and Karen Bass. And they brought up Mamdani's name. Okay. And the crowd booed. They booed.
1: Why would they boo?
0: I guess they don't like him. The first debate was actually held in Sherman Oaks. So it was the Sherman Oaks Homeowners Association.
1: Okay.
0: So that's what you have some.
1: Sherman Oaks some clips. Homeowners Association.
0: Yeah, you have some clips there. Let's see. No, look on the clips. No clips there.
1: Let's see.
0: What's that there? Right there. Okay. We're going to give you some clips in the show. It was a little. Know how to describe it. I will say this. Mayor Karen Bass, I'm assuming the whole fire and homeless thing and the way people have been going in on her for that has given her like some backbone, because she was going in.
1: I see.
0: She was going in. And she was a little, I felt like she was a little nicer when she ran the first time.
1: Yeah.
0: You know, a little passive.
1: Yeah.
0: But this time, I mean,
1: she's standing on business now.
0: Yeah, she's standing on business. What was funny to me though was when she said they keep talking about how many, because Nithya Raman is on city council.
1: Okay.
0: And they keep talking about how many city council meetings she's missed, which are basically all of them.
1: Yeah.
0: Not all of them. A lot.
1: Okay.
0: And then they said that she called a meeting yesterday for something or another. And she didn't even show up to the meeting she called.
1: That she called. Come on now.
0: I was like, oh, Lord. But then, you know, Karen Bass was saying how horrible Nithya Raman was. And Nithya Raman said, well, you know, you appointed me to some, like, you brought me to work for you. You appointed me to stuff. So how bad am I really if you the one that hired me to do a lot of this stuff I'm doing? So they were going head to head on there, but a lot of stuff was like,
2: fireworks on the debate,
0: I don't know,
2: stage. Well, I don't challenge the 49%. The question is, who did it? As a matter of fact, I believe you have missed several thousand votes because you don't show up to work.
3: I do just want to say, if I was such a poor worker, why did you appoint me to all of these external boards?
4: The two trading jabs over the city's economy.
3: Under this mayor's leadership, we lost 40,000 film jobs.
2: You have been on the city council for 6 years. You've been in City Hall twice as long as I have.
4: This was
0: okay. Yeah. So they were going at it.
1: Yeah.
0: They were going at it. So I'm glad that Karen Bass is not playing nice and she's going at it. And I have to be honest. Like I don't. You know, I'm waiting on Nithya Raman to see what she's about and what plans and policies that she's gonna put in place. Mm-hmm. Like I'm really interested in seeing what a Nithya Raman mayoralship looks like. So that was the first debate. We'll see as these debates continue.
1: All right, we'll see.
0: We'll figure it out.
1: Absolutely.
0: Yeah, we'll definitely figure it out. We're Radio Free, 102.3 KJLH.
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1: Oh, you sexy brothers.
2: That was a cat.
0: I know, I was the cat.
2: Oh, you was the
0: meowing
2: cat.
0: At the men.
2: Oh, I thought you said, okay. I'm like, okay.
0: No, that was me. That was more like a lion. I don't know. That was like a lioness. That was like a lioness, not a cat.
2: Lionesses be tripping.
0: Don't play with them lioness.
2: They be tripping.
0: Them the killers.
2: Yeah. Don't come to the bedroom like a lioness, please.
0: No. I'm going to have to if I'm a killer.
2: No. You kill me.
0: I'm a killer in the bedroom.
2: I'm supposed to be making you feel good.
0: I'm going to have to if I'm a killer, man. They come like a lioness. Men of Los Angeles, mark your calendar. 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
3: Hi. I'm talking about a song that you guys played at 3:30 that's mislabeled on the app.
0: Oh, she's going to call us out.
2: Blow us out?
0: Okay. That's mislabeled

0: on the app.
1: Yeah, I turned up today.
2: Yeah, for real.
3: What? At 3:30. Okay. It's by a gentleman. The course is on Blessed.
0: Rick Dorn.
3: Thank you. D-O-R-N. So much.
0: What was it on the app?
3: Hindsight by Deja Gorbea.
0: Okay. Right. I will make that correction.
3: Now,
0: yes, blasting us. Now, we talked about this yesterday in class, how, you know, as a people, if we going to talk about correcting one another, we need to do it in private.
1: Yeah.
0: But that's okay. You didn't know. You're good. Anything else I can do for you while you're here, since you're here?
3: That is it. Thank you so much. Love you and Emmett.
0: Thank you so much. We love you right back.
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0: 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It's Tammy Mack. Okay. Erykah Badu. Oh, that wasn't Erykah Badu. This is Erykah Badu. Yeah, that's in my ear right now. Well, you've heard Risk It All. You've heard I Just Might. 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